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3: So that was a nice touchdown run from 9 yards out. Parker Newman slanting from right to left, basically taking it over left tackle and getting some good blocks. The offensive line did its job, as that was a quick 23-yard drive. 7-0 Shamrocks, 9:19 remaining. Lindhorst kickoff again high, deep towards the near sideline. It's going to bounce at the 8, and this time they're going to let it roll into the end zone as Gerardo Ramirez, a senior return man, decided that time, after the first one was run back from the 3 to about the 7, to take field position if possible. So it'll be a better starting point for the Warriors offense. 9:19 to go, first quarter. Again, last year it was lopsided in Columbus with this matchup decided by a score of 76-9. Skyler starts from its own 20-yard line, first down and 10. Quarterback Rochford, back from injury, drops back to pass, rolls toward the near sideline. Sidearm pass, it is caught by Lara. He'll step out of bounds at about the 25, it appears. Now the ref, or the official on the near sideline, blocked by all of the Skyler players standing right behind him, so we'll have to check it out. Look like close to the 25, but they're actually going to mark that back at about the 24-yard line, so a 4-yard pickup on the pass to Lara, who's their leading receiver. 7 catches before that for 74 yards, 1 touchdown. That leads in receptions, yards, and the 1 TD. Handoff on a 2nd and 6, and that's going to get blown up as they try and go up the middle again. That run play has not worked out well, aside from maybe the first time they tried it. As that time they tried the blast right up the middle with Angel Ramirez. He got stuffed at the line of scrimmage. No gain for the senior running back. He's behind Jesus Marquez as their number 2 running back. Had 18 carries, good for 76 yards prior to that, no gain. 3rd and 6 from the Warriors, 24. Skyler with the football, 8.5 minutes to go, first quarter. SCOTUS on top, 7-0. Going to be a timeout, it looks like, by the Warriors. Yep, it'll be Skyler head coach Nick Wilcox and Rochford, the quarterback, after looking over to the sideline, saw that his head coach wanted to talk things over. So we'll take a break. 3rd and 7 coming up for Skyler. 7-0. Shamrocks on top here with 8:26 to go in our first period on MyCentralNebraska.com.
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3: 3rd down and 6, the snap, and drop back quickly. Pass from Rochford incomplete. There was a little mix-up on which way his receiver might be heading, or he just got bumped at the line of scrimmage. The pass sails incomplete. Not really that close to the intended target over on the left side. Still trying to ID that number, but it's 4th down and 6 from the 24 in a punting situation now. So that was first pass attempt for Rochford. It was 16 out of 46 for 173 yards, 1 touchdown, 4 interceptions in 4 games before this one. Big rush by SCOTUS. The punt is off. It's kind of a high short kick, wobbling. It's going to get a nice bounce, though, from the 43 of the Warriors to about the 45 of the Shamrocks. And so that punt will go 31 yards, but it probably traveled about 22, 23 before the bounce. So SCOTUS with a 7-0 lead, taking over at its own 45, 8-14.

18 to go first period. First drive for SCOTUS started at the Skyler 23, and just two plays. It was a touchdown produced on a 9-yard run by Parker Newman. We'll see what Brody Lindhorst and company come up with here. Possession number two. He's alone in the backfield behind center, and he'll throw it, but immediately Newman gets hit and gets dropped for about a 1-yard loss. Good defense for Skyler. Loss of one as he caught it on the right side, not really right flat. It was just off the right tackle area, and he got tackled right after he caught it. So that is the first completion for Lindhorst, but it goes for minus one, and now jumping, I think, off sides is the Warriors' defense, but we'll see if maybe there was a false start. I think it's going to go as encroachment. It will be against the defense. Helps out the Shamrocks O. That'll take it up to the 49 of SCOTUS from the 44, and now second and six rather than second and 11. Split to the near side, one man split far right. And in the gun, Brody Lindhorst. He's going to hand it off to the back that comes from right to left, and he's going to go across the 45 to the 40 and finally wrangled out of bounds by two Warrior defenders at about the 37. That'll be good for a first down. Carry was made that time by Michael Brandt. Brandt will line up more over the last several games as a running back and not just as a tight end, his normal position. So Brandt, who wears number 11, gets 11 on his first carry tonight. First and 10 from the Skyler 33. Lindhorst in the gun. Fakes the handoff to Brandt this time, looking to throw it. He'll throw it right side. He gets tipped at the line of scrimmage and falls incomplete at about the 17-yard line. The closest man to it was Skyler's Gerardo Ramirez, but not able to make the interception. Senior cornerback was in the area. Ball got tipped into the air. So Lindhorst, one for two for minus one passing, facing a second down and long. Looks to throw. No, it's a fake throw, and it's a handoff. That was a good fake, and that's going to be a nice gain. Good for a first down. As rumbling down is Brandt all the way to about the 25. First down and 10, SCOTUS. Ball at the 25 of the Warriors. And here comes a run off the left side, and getting tripped up is Brandt as he falls down at about the 15-yard line. A little bit of daylight there, and then fortunately for Skyler, a man reached out, got him by the ankles. Otherwise, that might have been worth pay dirt, might have been six more points. SCOTUS leading 7-0. That run got 10 more yards, so another first down for Brandt. First and 10 from the 15, ball on the near hash mark. And it's going to be Lindhorst handing it off, going around the right end, penalty flag down. And Newman diving towards the end zone is going to be short, probably down around the 1 or 2 yard line. But a flag was dropped back near the line of scrimmage, possibly inside that line a bit. About the 14. The referee's about ready to signal, I think. It's going to be illegal motion. There also is a Shamrock down. That's maybe Newman. Flexing his left leg, it appears. Let's take an injury timeout. This will back up SCOTUS to about the 20-yard line when they could have been down to about the 2. And I think Newman, the back who took it to the 2, is probably the person down, but we'll ID that player during a 30-second break. And we're back in a moment here on Clear 101.

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2: Parker Newman is the man who walks under his own power off the field to the far sideline. He was hurt at the two-yard line. Illegal procedure brought the ball back to the 20. Now we're going to have encroachment on the Skyler defense as SCOTUS hasn't even snapped it. And one Warrior came about 2 yards, 3 yards across the line of scrimmage. Another one flinched but didn't cross the line. So that'll move it 5 yards back to the 15. First down and 10 still for SCOTUS. Kind of a moving target is where the line of scrimmage is due to penalties. Ulmer is in the slot on the near left side and split wide out. They've got a man, and they're going to run that ball, and it's Newman, or it's Lindhorst, shaking off a tackler at the 8, and he's going to wind up getting into the end zone. Brody Lindhorst, touchdown, 13-0, Shamrocks with 5:46 to go in our first period. So that's a nice 15-yard run about halfway towards pay dirt. He got hit, but he was able to just wriggle out of the tackle attempt. Lindhorst, the quarterback, goes for 15. And the score. And Lindhorst done for the extra point. It's up, and it is good. So it's 14-0. SCOTUS on top here at Skyler with 5:46 left to go in the first period at MyCentralNebraska.com.
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2: 15-yard touchdown run for SCOTUS quarterback Brody Lindhorst. He again is filling in for Drew Mustard. Mustard would have started, but he got injured again in practice this week, unfortunately. And Shamrocks are also missing Brady Mock, a wide receiver and defensive back, a cornerback, who suffered a wrist injury in a JV game, so he's out this week. Kickoff is going to head out, or was it caught and then stepping out? One. Oh, my. Did that go out? The officials saying it was caught, and then stepping out was the Skyler return man, Yerick Mazariegos, getting some shouting from the booth here. They don't agree. They thought it maybe went out. It was on the near sideline, and that's where SCOTUS has been angling its kickoffs towards. That was the most angled of the three. Yeah, they're going to call it as being caught and then stepping out of bounds of the one, the Warriors. So a snafu there on the return team. 5:46 to go. Skyler starts from its own one. Down 14-0 here. And we'll see what Ben Rochford come up with along with this offense. They have not found good running room up the middle. Obviously, you'd like to be able to do that when you're at your own one, but hasn't helped them so far tonight much. I formation, SCOTUS will try and get a safety if they can. It's going to be a gain of maybe a yard, maybe just back to the line of scrimmage. That appears again to be a guy who's seen a lot of work, Mayorata. And they're going to give him, I think, a yard maybe. It's tough to tell. Yeah, we'll get there judging by the far yard marker on the chain gang. One for Mayorata. Be second down and 9. Now the officials are all huddled over the football. Why? There's no penalty flag down, I don't believe. It's really at about the 1 and plus 2 feet. The PA will call it second and 10, but you can see there is separation between the second down chain gang guy and the guy that's at the line of scrimmage. So it's about 9 yards plus a foot that they need to pick up. Don't want to get knocked down in their own end zone, obviously. Rochford under center. The snap turns, gives, and it's going to be stacked up right near the goal line. It's going to be a safety. SCOTUS got it. 16 to nothing. Marquez tackled in the end zone by a host of Shamrocks. They tried going over left guard. So call it, I guess, about a 2-yard loss for Jesus Marquez and a safety. Don't see that one every day. So it's 16 to nothing, and SCOTUS will get the free kick as well. Take a 30-second break. Be back in a moment here on Clear.
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2: Skyler was close to its own 2-yard line, and on second down and about 9, and they tried to hand off to Jesus Marquez, and the senior running back got stuffed about a yard deep in the end zone. The right side of that SCOTUS defensive line, Grant Borg would have been there normally if he was still in the position, and you'd think he'd still be in there as a starter with 4:29 to go in the first quarter. 16 to nothing, SCOTUS. Nava will kick off a low line drive kick. It's going to be grabbed in the air at the 28 by number 28. Lindhorst across the 40, 45, 50. Brody to the 45, 40. And he's going to finally get hit and dragged down at about the 34 of Skyler. Nice return for Lindhorst. And again, excellent field position for SCOTUS. The Shamrocks have enjoyed that throughout the evening here. They started one drive, their first one, at the Skyler 23 and scored in two plays. Parker Newman with a 9-yard touchdown run. The next drive for SCOTUS began at the Shamrocks 45, took a little bit longer, but about 7 or 8 plays into it, Lindhorst scored on a 15-yard run. And now they begin from the Skyler 34-yard line. A deep pass, open is the man, and a catch made at the 1, and he'll go into the end zone. Touchdown, Shamrocks. That is Ryan Polensky, the wide receiver, a senior, gets open behind the D. He was a good 4 or 5 yards behind coverage. Made the catch at the 1 or 2 and just turned and sauntered into the end zone. So 34-yard touchdown throw. As that will be the second completion for Brody Lindhorst. He's 2 for 3. That one, a positive 34 yards. His first one went from -1 to Newman. Extra point by Lindhorst, again, puts it through the uprights. So it's 23 to nothing, Shamrocks over Skyler. 4:08 to go, first quarter, and we're back in a minute here at MyCentralNebraska.com.
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2: Kickoff by Scotus was bobbled at the 5. Return man gets hit at the

then over on the far side, his helmet comes off. And I think the football popped out again, but he might have been down on that return for Skyler, which is now down 23 to nothing. That was Gerardo Ramirez. You're going to say he was down. Bobbled that kickoff as it came in from Lindhorst. Fairly hot. You got it back out to about the 10, it would appear. So a 34-yard touchdown pass from Brody Lindhorst to Ryan Polensky. We knew Polensky would start on defense. Didn't start on offense, but he gets a big play pretty early in this game. Scrambling is a running back, Marquez. He's going to get shouldered out of bounds right around the line of scrimmage as he tried to head around the near end going from left to right. Jesus got bumped out at the 10. And it'll be second down and 10 from there. Just couldn't quite make it around the edge. 3:53 now remaining. And quarter number one, 23-0. Shamrocks with the big lead. Three touchdowns, one safety. It'll be Rochford turning and handing off. The running back has a little bit of a crease here to go over the left side, pick up 3 or 4 yards. That time Angel Ramirez carves out a bit of a gain. Angel gets from the 10 up to about the 13 or 14. A little hard to tell the spot at times here. Scoreboard's going with 14, so we'll go along with that and make it third down and 6. That was the second carry for the senior Ramirez. He had no gain his first time. 4 yards on that pickup. Third down and medium. Scottish shows blitz. Rochford dropping to throw. He's getting chased out of the pocket. Throws it, wobbles it incomplete. Up ahead to about the 32 or 3-yard line, out of bounds. His receiver had stopped at about the 25. Pass appeared to be intended for Jimmy Escobar. But he was about 8 yards away from the football when it came down. A penalty flag down. They're going to call it against Skyler. That'll be illegal man downfield, but not accepted, of course, as it will be fourth down after the incompletion. Fourth and 6. Punting time for the Warriors from their own 14-yard line. I'd like to thank these game sponsors, Big H Home Services, LLC, Moravec Johnson Mortuary, Pinnacle Bank of Schuyler, Quail Run Golf Course, and High Quality Housing, as well as Jim Pillen for Governor. So it's punting time, and oh, look out, low snap. This could be yet another safety. The ball will go through the back of the end zone, and there it is. Second safety of the night committed by Skyler. This one goes against their special teams. Aaron Martinez was on to punt. Martinez has had 6 punts before tonight, good for just 16.7 yards per kick. That time, don't blame him, though. It was a low snap. It bounced. It was going to go through the back of the end zone anyway, and he went to kick it out of the end zone, which you can't really do that. But it went out, I think, on its own. He kind of swung and missed as if to punt backwards and didn't connect. That's a safety with a bad snap through the back of the end zone. So it's now 25-0. Bad snap on the punt. Second safety. Marquez had been tackled about a yard deep in the end zone for the first safety that made it 16-0. And there's 3:01 left to go. Skyler held the football for just 1 minute, wound up losing 2 more points on the board. I believe they took over at 4:01, now 3:01 in our first period. So a free kick will come to SCOTUS's offense, or return team, followed by the offense. Kick is going to be bouncing at the 37, picked up by the return man across midfield to 45, 40, and out at about the 33 or 4-yard line, it appeared. That was Michael Brandt with a nice run down the far side. See where they'll spot that. Looks like 34, perhaps, over on the far side. Yeah, let's call it that. So on that free kick, Scotus gets a nice run back from Brandt to the 34 of Skyler. That's where the

0: last drive began, and on the very first play, Lindhorst connected on a 34-yard touchdown pass to Ryan Polensky. And let's see if we're going to start seeing some substitutions now for the Shamrocks. Ulmer's still out there. Polensky is in still. He's split far to this near side. Lindhorst will flip it out to Ulmer in the flat. Catch at the 33, across the 30, 25-20. Cuts back inside, gets about the 15. And he's belted down there. Jesus Marquez with the stop finally. About the 16-yard line, it looks like they'll spot it. A gain of 18. And Lindhorst now 3 out of 4 for 51 yards through the air. That one good for an 18-yard gain. That was the first catch. I believe that was for Ulmer, and that was Ulmer, the slot back. They're both slotted out now to the right, or actually slot is Ulmer, far side right is Polensky. Run play just over the right guard area is going to net a nice gain as Michael Cash gets the carry and gets down close to the six. Maybe they'll set it back towards the seven. A pickup. Oh, that wasn't Cash. They're going to say that was Kalen Windedahl. Second down and one from the 7-yard line. A 9-yard gain for Kalen Windedahl. First carry for him tonight. Kalen is a sophomore. 6'2 and 162. So he picks up 9 on his first tote. And now they're going to try the right side. Touchdown. Bodie Roberts catching it in from 7 yards out. Bodie's second carry of the night. The sophomore scores, and it's now 31-0. SCOTUS on top, pending an extra point. So for Bodie Roberts, first time we've seen him hit pay dirt tonight. That's his second rushing touchdown this year. He leads SCOTUS with 3 touchdown grabs on passes. Extra point attempt by Lindhorst is up and good once again. Minute 12 left to go in our first quarter, and it's SCOTUS 32, Schuyler nothing. And we're back in a moment here on KLIR Columbus.
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0: Kevin McNabb back here, and Jim Dolezal is in our Clear studio. And let's see if my Any Score Feed app will work on my hopelessly poor cell phone. Had a good Columbus score earlier, and it was 14-0. Now 14-7, Discoverers leading at home against Papillion La Vista South. That's early in the second quarter. Kickoff for SCOTUS is going to be fielded in the air at the 6. Return man started to bob a little bit, belatedly. Now gets across the 10 and hit and dropped at about the 12 or 13-yard line.
3: Their return game by Gerardo Ramirez has been a bit adventurous tonight. Not in necessarily a good way.
0: So again, that terrific field position for the Warriors that has been the case for Schuyler, whereas SCOTUS has had excellent field position most of the evening. Score is 32-0. SCOTUS, 1:06 to go in the first quarter. Where are they going to finally wind up spotting this thing? Scoreboard hasn't put it up yet. Now they'll say the 11. That sounds about right. It's going to be a run play right up the middle, and there's a nice gainer up close to the 20 is Jesus Marquez gets it up to about the 19. He was the man that was nailed in the end zone for a safety earlier. I think they had to mark that back, unfortunately, about a yard on him, but he could still get 7. And it's second down and three from the 18-yard line. Clock ticking, 41 seconds to go. Skyler's still in its huddles. So let's check out another score. Lakeview tonight is playing Wayne. 7-0 Vikings over the Blue Devils at Wayne State College. 10 minutes left in the first half in that one. Defensive battle. Handoff, run play, trying the left side. Skyler, they might get a yard or two at most. There's Angel Ramirez to... actually going wide left. He actually lost about a yard. I thought he gained a yard, but he goes back to the 17. So minus one for Ramirez. And that'll wrap up the first quarter. It'll be third down and four for the home team here in Schuyler when we return. It's the Shamrocks blowing out the Warriors 32-3 after one period on MyCentralNebraska.com.
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0: Third down and four for Schuyler from its 17-yard line. They trail early second quarter, just first play, and it's going to be caught by Laura on a pass play to the right side, but he's going to get hit and dropped very shortly after the catch. They started from their 17, and he got it up to the 20. Yard line or just beyond that, but officially I'd say 20, so a 3-yard gain. And that is going to be, you're going to say that he got it up as far as the 21, apparently, because they started at their own 11. So give him a 4-yard pickup and good for the first down. Eyeballing it, I thought he was going to be a yard or two short. Not the case. So a nice conversion there in third and four. First reception for Lara, first completion for Rochford. High formation behind Rochford, the quarterback. Handed off to the running back, the high back, and gain over the right guard of maybe a yard or two. Is that Ramirez or back to Marquez? Marquez. 1 yard, maybe two. Going to put it up to about the 23. You call it second down and eight from there after the 2-yard pickup. Marquez now with 7 yards rushing on 3 carries. His first one, though, was a loss of a couple of yards, and that was the first of 2 safeties for the Shamrocks in that first quarter. The other one came on a bad snap that rolled through the back of the end zone. Schuyler now has, of course, flipped the field. They're heading from right to left or west to east for the second period. Rochford rolling out to throw, looks to throw on the run. Now tucks it and runs, and he's going to get maybe a yard over on the far sideline before he's ushered out of bounds. Rochford possibly advances that to about the 24. And we'll call it a gain of 1 yard. First run for the junior QB. Third down and about 7.5 to go as he got closer to a half yard than a full yard. Wide receiver split out towards the near side. That is Jimmy Escobar. Now he heads back a little bit closer towards the line, but he's still farthest one split. Scott is just waiting for a penalty flag. They had encroachment and the flag took about 3 seconds to get up into the air, but pretty clear encroachment it seemed like there on the part of Caleb Mears going across the line. So that helps out Scott.

0: Tyler, that'll move it up to about their own 28.5 yard line. And it's third down and about 3.5 from there. Snap and the give. Running back. Going to get dropped right around the line of scrimmage. Tries the right side. Not much there. It's Angel Ramirez. No gain. He had one carry that went for 4 yards. His others have gone for no gain, minus one, and no gain. It is fourth down and about 3.5 to go. It's going to be a punt coming up for the Warriors. Two deep men for SCOTUS. This punter, Aaron Martinez, will stand back at about his own 15. The return men are at about the 39 of SCOTUS. Ramirez puts his foot into it. That's a pretty nice putt. He's had a tough year, but that one backs up the return man to the 37. He's back up to the 45 to midfield. And that is Ulmer tripped up inside the 40, and he's going to stumble ahead to about the 37-yard line. A nice return by Charlie Ulmer. It'll be good field position again for SCOTUS. And their first possession of the second quarter with 9:16 to go in the half. The Shamrocks leading at 32-0. They'll take over at the Skyler 36-yard line. So they've had a couple of possessions begin at the 34. Both resulted in touchdowns. One quickly, 34-yard strike on the first play to Polensky. The other took a few plays, and then Bodie Roberts with a 7-yard touchdown run. This time it's going to be a handoff, run play around the right side, and that's going to be a nice gain. Getting finally shouldered down is the running back. That was carried by Michael Brandt, and he gets put down at about the 28, a gain of 8. Second down and 2 coming up for SCOTUS. Brandt's had an 8-yard per carry average tonight, gains of 6, 10, and now 8 yards for the senior. Plays running back and tight end. Versatile, Michael Brandt. Very good on defense as well. He's going to take this again, Brandt. He'll get his knees knocked out from under him by Angel Ramirez. Michael a bit slow to get up as he got tripped up right at the 25 and fell forward to about the 24. First down carry as it was 2nd and 2, and he picked up 4 yards. So the Shamrocks 1st and 10 and moving from the 24 of Skyler. Clock moving with 8 minutes 20 seconds to go first half. 32-0, SCOTUS on top comfortably. And we're going to have timeout here, or what are they doing? Official timeout. Looks like they have a chain gang issue over on the far side. One of the chain gang men right around the line of scrimmage dropped his, what would you call that, Jim Dolezal, that thing that they hold up? Marker? Okay. I'll buy that. It's not the marker that says the one at the top. It's actually, yeah, it's one of the, it's the line of scrimmage end of the chain. It seems to have an issue going on, I think, with the links. It's hard to tell because it's way over on the far sideline. But that's where they seem to be looking. And they're trying to get it to go back up, but it kind of looks like it's a, well, one of those goofy things they put up now that catch the wind and, you know, angle around and wave at you. It looks like one of those kind of. All right, now they're ready. It looks pretty straight. Straight enough, anyway. Long pass down the middle and incomplete, overthrown as the intended target was right around the goal line. The pass was about 5 yards deep. We were looking for Callan Windedall, but Brody Lindhorst overthrew him by 4 or 5 yards. Brody's 3 for 5, including a 34-yard touchdown toss to Ryan Polensky tonight. 8:09 remaining first half, 32-0 SCOTUS. So they face a 2nd and 10, and it's going to be quarterback draw. Lindhorst bouncing off a man at the 16, goes around the left side, and he's going to score. Touchdown, Lindhorst. Brody Lindhorst got in around the 15 or 16 and just bounced out to the far side and took it down that left sideline. goes 24 yards to the house. It's now 38-0. SCOTUS on top. Of course, you may have 35 or more in the third period to get a rolling clock situation. Lindor's down to try the extra point again. To give the holder a little bit of credit, that's Hank Sokol getting set to make the hold. Snap is back. Hold is down. Kick is a low line drive, but it's good. Looked like it was also angling to the right a bit, but Lindor's drills it through there after providing the touchdown run. He adds the PAT. So our score, SCOTUS 39, Schuyler nothing, 7:59 to go first half here on Clear.
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0: Again, Jim Dolezal, my producer tonight, and then he'll shift into host of the football scoreboard blitz. That'll be at about 10:10 p.m. tonight and 11:10 a.m. tomorrow morning. I'll also have a look at scores at the end of the Pinnacle Bank Coaches Show tomorrow. That begins at 9 a.m. I usually get to the scores around 9:35 on Clear 101. So that's the way you can stay abreast of the situation. Right here, if you haven't been listening, it's all SCOTUS. They won last year 76 to 9. They lead this year 39-0. 7:59 still to go in our first half. Lindor is to kick it off towards the west end zone. Jesus Marquez, one of two deep men, but he's at about the 10. Kick is going to go to the other man, of course, who takes it at the 9. It's going to be run back by Ramirez across the 20. 25 hit there and dropped at about the 26 or 7. And his helmet gets wrestled off. But a pretty good return that time. A decent field position for a change for Schuyler. From their own 26, though, start this drive. They've had some drives tonight. Start from inside their own 10. 7:50 remaining in our first half. But I've been giving you scores tonight, which I've done a couple of times for Lakeview, which is on top early, and same with Columbus. Those scores during the game broadcast are brought to you by Freddy's in Columbus and Z-Last Electric. That's Freddy's in Columbus and Z-Last Electric. Don't forget, Z-Last Electric and Freddy's in Columbus. So it's Freddy's in Columbus and Jim Dolezal, Z-Last Electric. And I mentioned it four times because I give scores every week. And I forget to credit who? Z-Last Electric and Freddy's in Columbus. So thanks to them for bringing you the score updates during games. There. I'm caught up, I think. Maybe. With Z-Last Electric and Freddy's in Columbus. From the I formation, Rochford to pass. Get flushed out of the pocket, rolls to his right, gets tackled for a sack back at about the 24. So Rochford loses about 3 or 4 yards, back to about the 23. Didn't see who was on him. There were a couple Shamrocks chasing him. About 2nd and 13 from the 23. Rochford now with two runs, that's credited there, or charged as a run for a 3-yard loss. His first one was more of a scramble out of the pocket to run for a yard. Plus one, now minus three. 2nd and 13, he'll hand off, a draw play, good call, and pretty good gain up to about the 30. Marquez will get 7 yards back. The 3rd down and 4 coming up. Marquez up to 14 yards for the senior. He's been running it fairly decently since he suffered a safety getting tackled in the end zone for a 2-yard loss on his first carry tonight. One of two safeties recorded by SCOTUS. They were the beneficiaries of a low punt snap that went through the back of the end zone for another safety.

0: Angel Martinez comes back into the lineup. Heading out is a fullback we thought might start tonight, John Martinez. But I think they actually started, or at least involved very early, was their fullback, Kelvin Mejrada. Oh, we haven't seen him carry much lately. High formation behind Rochford. He'll look to throw. Rolls to his right towards the far sideline. Being chased, throws, and it's batted away, incomplete. And that'll bring up a punting situation, as closest man to him is probably a Shamrock. He was looking for Escobar, but Escobar was up ahead about the 38 or 39 in the pass. Got batted, knocked down. I think it fell down around the 35-yard line. So fourth down, Rochford 1-for-4 for a 4-yard gain through the air. 5:05 and the clock ticking towards the 5-minute mark. Well, that actually was the fourth down play, so it goes over to SCOTUS. They went for it on fourth down, down 39-0. Although that was third. Looking to throw, Lindhorst, he throws a out pattern and it's incomplete. He bounced it over to Polinski. Tried to make the short hop catch, but he had it bounce at about the 27. So the incompletion for SCOTUS will bring up second down and 10 from the Schuyler 30-yard line. 4:24 on the clock, rolling along here. On second and 10, it's going to be a handoff. They try the left side, a nice gain, and still surging ahead and trying to break a tackle again is number 33. That is Bodie Roberts. And for Bodie, he's going to pick up a first down as he picks up a good chunk of yards. 10-yard gain on second down and 10. Brody's had just 3 carries, but good for 31 yards for the sophomore. The starting fullback for SCOTUS is Bodie Roberts. They throw it out, left side, caught it there by Polinski. He'll get hit right after he makes the catch at about the 14 or 13. So a completion and a gain of 6 or 7 yards, depending on the spot. Looks like they'll mark it at about the 13, gain of 7. For Polinski, his second catch, his first one, went for 34 yards and a score. He split wide to the near side. Oh, he got a fumble on the snap, and SCOTUS able to fall on it, but they're going to lose yardage back to about the 17. Loss of 4. Bodie Roberts able to fall on it, 4-yard loss. First fumble or near turnover by either team. Schuyler hasn't committed one, and SCOTUS hasn't yet either, but that was close. Third down and 6 from the 17 of the Warriors. Shamrocks in command, 39-0, 2:34 to go second quarter. Run play up the middle, quick burst, and that's going to get it inside the 10. And a first down, it looks like first and goal. Bodie Roberts takes it down to about the 9-yard line. 8-yard pickup for Bodie, and he converts for the first down. First and goal from the 9. So Bodie's had some nifty runs and has had some good blocking, but he's found the holes. In the slot on the near side, Grant Prismas. And they're going to try a blast right up the middle. That's going to be Newman for the score. Touchdown, Shamrocks, 45-0 SCOTUS. As Parker Newman takes it in, that's his second touchdown run. In fact, his second 9-yard touchdown run, right? Yeah, he had a 9-yard touchdown run early in this game with 9:19 remaining in the first quarter. This one comes late in the first half, minute 53 to go. Lindhorst for the extra point. Pretty good rush from each corner, but kick up, kick good. So, minute 53 remaining. It's now 45-0. SCOTUS with the lead, a minute 53 in our first half here on Clear 101.
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2: 46-0 Shamrocks, and on the kickoff return, we have another misadventure. Jesus Marquez makes the catch at about the 8 or 9 yard line on the near sideline, and then he stepped out fairly quickly as he took about two steps and goes out at about the 12. That's better than one time tonight. I think it was Gerardo Ramirez, though, the one that was out at about the 1 yard line. That set up the first safety out of two scored by SCOTUS so far. So from their own 12, the Warriors, it's kind of been about their average field position, I bet. Minute 48 to go, first half. Run play, straight up the middle. Gain a yard, maybe, the most, if that. Be second down and long. I'm going to unwrap and let's see who carried it. Appears to be 24, yep. That's going to be Kelvin Mejorada. Didn't really call his name much since early. We got a Scottish Shamrock down. And so we're going to take an injury timeout. It appears it could just be a cramp. Let's keep our fingers crossed that is the case. Minute 22 left in our first half here in Schuyler. And it's the Shamrocks on top of the Warriors, 46-0 on MyCentralNebraska.com.
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2: Well, I could not catch the number of the Shamrock player on defense who went across the far side, but he is off the field, and apparently the way he walked off, it was just a cramping issue. Whistle now as Rochford on 2nd and 9 dropped back to throw, but it'll be a false start on the offense of Schuyler. That'll back him up from the 13 to their own 8, and it'll now be 2nd and 14 from their 8-yard line. Rochford is 1 for 4 passing for 4 yards. Their running game, 18 positive yards. And that's it. Schuyler had their best offensive performance last week, but lost 42-14 against West Point Beamer. Rochford, under center, takes the snap, handoff. It's going to be a nice run here across the 10 and up to about the 13 or 14-yard line. We had a bit of a crease over left guard, and Angel Ramirez found it, got 5 yards from the 8 up to the 13. One of their better runs of the evening, but it's still 3rd down and about 9 from the 13-yard line. I formation behind Rochford. Rochford now straightens up. He got a penalty flag. They take too much time. The referee threw it. He'll come over. No, it's going to be a false start again. It'll back him right back to the 8-yard line. We hadn't seen all that many penalties against Skyler. And like I say, no turnovers against the Warriors. They just haven't been able to move the football very well. Yeah, timeout for Skyler. Their offense is going to try and recombobulate here. 7 seconds remaining, I should say, in our first half. And the score, SCOTUS 46 and Skyler nothing. Back in a moment. 30-second break here on Clear.
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2: So the Skyler Warriors now facing a 3rd and 10, about their own 8-yard line. Final play, you would think, of the first half coming up with only 7 ticks left on the clock. 46-0 Shamrocks. Warriors quarterback Rochford will look to throw it, and he drops back into his end zone, throws it deep down the right side, and that pass is going to be caught and then dropped, incomplete. Well, it was Lara. And also there for the Warriors was Jesus Lopez. I thought he was out with an injury, but number 2 is what it looked like. But number 12, Lara, got his mitts on it at about the 47-yard line or 46-yard line of Skyler. But his own man might have distracted him from holding on for the catch. I'm not sure. There were also a couple of D-backs from the Shamrocks there, and that is the final play of our first half, is Rochford finishing 1 for 5 in the passing department. So we have reached the halftime break here in Skyler, and it's all SCOTUS as they will improve their record to 4-3, 2-1 in district play, and Skyler will fall to 0-7 and 0-3 in the C23 district, same district that contains SCOTUS. Halftime score, 46-0. We'll be back in a moment here on KLIR Columbus.
4: 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Lynn Walls even sided with the transgender extremists who vow to burn down our Capitol and openly admits she won't stop their dangerous agenda. 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She's unfit to be governor.
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2: 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Kevin McNabb here, Jim Dolezal is my producer, and well, it was all SCOTUS from the get-go, really. Skyler won the coin toss, elected to receive the opening kickoff. Only got there.

0: kickoff back to their own 7. They did have some kickoff return issues in that first half. Had to punt from their 8, and it was run back to the Warriors' 23. And 2 plays later, Parker Newman, the first of 2 9-yard touchdown runs for the senior Newman. Extra point added by Lindhorst. It was 7-0 Rocks with 9:19 to go, first quarter. Skyler next took over at its own 20-yard line. It was a 3-and-out. They had a punt from their 24. Shamrocks began the next possession at its own, or at their own 45. And several plays later, they were at the 15 when quarterback Brody Lindhorst executed a 15-yard touchdown run. Extra point added by Brody. Made it 14-0, 5:46 to go, first quarter. Then the first of 2 safeties as really a kickoff return snafu. Ball was caught, and the return man stepped out of bounds at the 1-yard line. And so, unfortunately for the Warriors, began at their 1. They did get a gain of 1 on their first running play, but on the next one, Jesus Marquez tackled in the end zone for the safety. SCOTUS led 16-0, 4:29 to go first period. Free kick went to SCOTUS. They returned it to the Skyler 34. First play, Brody Lindhorst, the quarterback, connecting with Ryan Polensky on a 34-yard touchdown pass. Lindhorst made the extra point, and it was 23-0. SCOTUS with the lead with about 4 minutes to go in the first quarter still. Then a little bit better field position, but not much, as the next drive for the Warriors started at their own 10-yard line. They made it up to their 14 and then tried to punt from there on 4th down and 6, but it was a low snap and it went through the back of the end zone on the punt attempt. And so the second safety for the Shamrocks, that gave SCOTUS a 25-0 advantage, 3:01 to go in the first quarter still. Skyler would get a pretty nifty kick return finally. They brought it out to their own 30. Oh, no, excuse me, that was the free kick went to SCOTUS, and they returned it to the Skyler 34, so that was a nice run back for the Shamrocks. And in just 3 plays, it was Bodie Roberts scoring in a 7-yard touchdown run. Extra point good by Lindhorst again. 32-0, 1:12 to go in the first period. Then next possession began at the 11-yard line for the Warriors. First quarter ended with Skyler at its own 17. 32-0 at the end of the first quarter. Shamrocks on top. Skyler would get a first down at their own 21 before eventually stalling at their 29. Had to punt it again. And SCOTUS would take over at the Skyler 36. 2 plays later, Brody Lindhorst, a 24-yard touchdown run, second for the senior quarterback tonight, playing for the injured Drew Mustard. As again, Drew injured at practice this week, or he probably would have started. Lindhorst would have been starting at a running back spot. Extra point by Brody, good again. 39-0, 7:59 to go in the first half. Warriors began at their own 26, made it up to their own 30, and went for it on a 4th down and 6. It was incomplete. SCOTUS took over at the Skyler 30, and within a few plays, they were at the 9, first and goal. And on that first down play, Newman, again, this is what Skyler fans are saying, Newman, as he went over from 9 yards out. Extra point, Lindhorst through the uprights. 46-0, 1:53 to go in the first half. Skyler began its next possession from its own 12. Penalties hurt him on that one. They really hadn't committed all that many penalties till then. And they had 2 false starts and wound up at about their own 8-yard line. And that was it for our first half of play. So it was dominated by SCOTUS. We'll take a break, have a look at some first half stats for what that's worth. Our score, the Shamrocks 46 and the Warriors nothing, and we're back in a moment on Clear 101.
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0: 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Scott is delivering big time, 46-0, as they've scored almost every possession. 2 by safety, 1 for their defense, 1 for their special teams. But offensively, let's take a look at rushing, first of all, for the Shamrocks. You've got Brody Lindhorst, the quarterback, 2 rushes, both for touchdowns, 1 from 15, the other from 24, so 39 yards total for Lindhorst. Parker Newman, 2 carries, both for scores, each from 9 yards out, so 18 yards for the senior running back. Buddy Roberts, sophomore fullback, 5 carries, 35 yards, 1 a 7-yard touchdown run. Michael Brandt, 4 rushes, 28 yards for the senior. Callan Windedall, 9 yards on 1 rush for him. And 1 fumble for SCOTUS, but it was recovered by the Shamrocks. Lindhorst passing tonight, 4 out of 5 for 58 yards. That includes a 34-yard touchdown toss to Ryan Polensky. Polensky had 2 grabs for a total of 41 yards. Charlie Ulmer, the other one, 18 yards through the air. And then 1 catch for minus 1 by Parker Newman. So for Skyler tonight, not much offense generated. At least they haven't had that many penalties, and they haven't made any turnovers, so that's a positive for the Warriors. Just not many yards gained. And their leading rusher in my scorebook, Jesus Marquez, the senior, with 14 yards on 5 carries. Another senior, Angel Ramirez, 8 yards on 5 rushes. Kelvin Mejorada, a sophomore fullback, 5 carries for 3 yards. Ben Rochford, their junior quarterback, 2 carries for minus 2. And Marquez, by the way, was the man who was tackled in the end zone for a safety on offense. The other was a bad snap on a punt that went through the back of the end zone. Passing, Rochford just 1 for 5, 4-yard pickup. That was a 4-yard gain for senior wide receiver Iker Lara, who would have started at quarterback had Rochford not been able to return from an injury tonight, which he did. So, our halftime score, 46-0. Let's take a break, and we're back with second half action coming your way next at Clear 101.
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3: Halftime score here in Schuyler. SCOTUS on top of the Warriors, 46-0. So the Shamrocks will improve to 4-3. And in conference play, be 2-1. They have a big conference matchup next week at Loganview. Loganview 2-4 at the start of the evening. Tonight, they're hosting West Point Beamer, a 3-3 cadets crew. Schuyler next Friday, oof, not a good assignment. They get to play at home, that's good. They face Boone Central, not as good. The Cardinals 6-0, hosting North Bend Central tonight. Halftime scores, Columbus trailing Papillion La Vista South now, 22-20. That is at Pawnee Parks Memorial Stadium. Lakeview leading at Wayne, 28-0 in the first half. Again, right here, it's 46-0 SCOTUS halftime score. Over on KKOT 93.5, The Hawk, Humphrey Lindsay and Aquinas Catholic. And let's see if we can track down that score. That would be 35-0 Monarchs over the Bulldogs, end of the first half. Then you've got Archangels Catholic at Clarkson. That is being broadcast tonight on KZ100. And if they reach the half yet, they have. And the defenders lead the Coyotes 46-0 at the break. Let's see about that North Bend Central, Boone Central, if we can find that one. End of the first half, Boone Central 49, North Bend Central nothing. So the Cardinals will improve to 7-0. The Tigers will fall to 2-5. Central City is hosting Grand Island Central Catholic tonight. End of the first half, GICC leading the Bison 37-6. GICC on the verge of 7-0. Central City will fall to 3-4. Twin River is at Cross County tonight. Well, we got a halftime score. East Butler 16, Shelby Rising City 14. Matchup of 6-0 clubs. Tigers lead the Huskies 16-14 at the half. I considered adding that game in this week in place of one of the games we wound up broadcasting, but we have just covered the Tigers last week. We've covered Shelby Rising City a few times this season. Well, twice so far and a third time upcoming. Kickoff, SCOTUS has the second half kickoff, caught in the air at the 20, 25, 30, 35, 40. That might go the distance. He's to the 30, 25, 20, down the far sideline, touchdown Shamrocks. As that was Michael Brandt with a return of about 80 yards on the kickoff for the score. How about them apples? One play and one long score, special teams. Michael Brandt, the senior, getting her done. So that adds on, makes it 52-0. It is Lindhorst with the normal holder still out there, Hank Sokol. That went from left to right as we look at it, that long touchdown return on the kickoff opening this third quarter. Oh, a low snap, good hold by Sokol, though, and the extra point put through. Hank Sokol will get some props, Lindhorst the PAT. 53-0, Shamrocks with 13 seconds gone by in our second half in Schuyler here at MyCentralNebraska.com.
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0: At Marvick Johnson Mortuaries in David City and Schuyler, they serve all of Butler and Colfax counties and the surrounding area. 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
3: Kickoff's going to be allowed to bounce into the end zone as Jesus Marquez watched it hit at about the four, and it trickles a couple of yards into the end zone. Good decision by the return man, Marquez. SCOTUS returned the second half kickoff for about 80 yards. I'm not sure of the official yardage for Michael Brandt, but I think 80's in the neighborhood anyway. 53-0 Rocks. 11:47 to go, third period. High formation behind Rochford, who's still in a quarterback. He's going to turn, fake a handoff, roll out to his right, looks to throw, flips it too high and deep downfield, incomplete. Receiver was at about the 42-yard line, Nolan Andel, and the pass landed close to midfield. Pretty well overthrown. Second down and 10. Rochford 1-for-6 passing tonight. It was 16 out of 46 coming in. 173 yards, 1 touchdown, 4 INTs. Does not have a TD, of course, tonight. Schuyler getting blanked, and he has not thrown an interception either. SCOTUS defense has 26 tackles for loss, 4 sacks, 4 interceptions, and 6 fumble recoveries coming into the action tonight. Run play across left guard, and that's not going to get much yardage, maybe 1 or 2 at the most. Push the pile back. Ramirez went into a stack of defenders. Call it about 2, I think, for Angel. Third down and 8 from their 22-yard line. Ball is to the right of the left hash mark, the near hash mark. High formation behind the quarterback, Rochford, calls out his signals. Pitch play to the high back, tries to go around right end, and look at it, he got decked at the 20, loss of a couple. Good play on the defense by SCOTUS. Jesus Marquez got nailed out there by, that was Noah Suits, sophomore defensive lineman, 6'2", 180. Backup dude for the Shamrocks D. 2-yard loss for Marquez. Fourth and about 9, punting situation. Punter standing at his own 6-yard line. Puts his foot into it from the 8. It's going to be a low wobbly kick. Grabbed at the 48 and a return going for Ulmer, but he gets scissored down at about the 35-yard line. Charlie Ulmer about a 13-yard return. SCOTUS, another nice field position start. They're going to set it back at about the 36, so a gain of 12 on the return. First and 10 from the Schuyler 36-yard line for the Shamrocks. Take over with 9:28 and the clock rolling here in the third quarter. SCOTUS up 53-0. Handoff, run play, left side, now cutting back up the middle and getting a gain of 10-plus yards is going to be Chase Jake Hubowski. First carry for Jake Hubowski. Got about 10, it looked like, on the carry, but of course they're going to mark it back, call him a yard short. 9-yard gain for Chase. Second down and 1 from the 27 of Schuyler. Jake Hubowski, a sophomore. In the gun, the quarterback. Backup quarterback is Sokol, who takes the snap. Handoff, run play around the right end, and that's going to get the first down. As that was Windedall. Callum got dragged out of bounds. Hard to tell where they're going to spot that with all the Warriors' defense standing right in front of the ref. Spot it back a little bit towards about the 22-yard line. Wendell picks up. How much on that? Let's see. I think he got.

0: 5 on that one. Run play, and that's going to be carried by Jake Yabosky around the far left end, and he's going to get spilled near the boundary. I'm not sure if he was out of bounds or still in bounds. He's going to pick up a first down. Jake Yabosky gets it inside the first down yard marker. Got tripped up at about the 10 or 11. Ball's clear over on the far side. Where are they going to put that? Right at the 10. First and goal from the 10-yard line. 12-yard pickup by Jake Yabosky. So first and goal from the 10 for the Rocks. Sokol, handoff. There's a big gap up the middle. Touchdown, Wendendahl, right up the gut. Could have driven his car to the end zone and not been touched. So Callan Wendendahl with a 10-yard touchdown run. That makes it 59-0, pending an extra point. Wendendahl's got 3 carries for 24 yards. That's going to be Lindhorst with Sokol still holding. Extra point, kicked high, and kicked through. So we'll take a timeout, 7:15 remaining in our third period, and it is now SCOTUS opening up the big lead. It's the Shamrocks 60-0. Back in a moment, KLIR Columbus.
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0: Lindhorst with a kickoff. Marquez fumbles it originally at the 11-yard line, and he's going to go from north to south. That's left to right, and only get a gain of about 2 yards, and a penalty flag flies. He got tackled at the 13 or so, and a flag flies actually from the official who was on the near sideline, even though the play went from this area on the left side towards the right-south sideline. And so the official is going to come over and let the referee know what he saw. Kickoff returns have been an issue for Skyler. It's going to be against the defense here, the kick coverage team anyway, so that's going to help out the Warriors. Not sure what exactly that was. Jim Dolezal, you know official sign language. What's the airplane wings that flap? The two arms that flap like a duck. It was on the return. Committed. Yeah, he's not sure either. Neither am I. Well, it's a 15-yard penalty against the Shamrocks. Don't flap your arms like a duck, apparently. Is that unsportsmanlike conduct? Okay. Well, that's not a good thing. Not when you're ahead 60-0. Run play right up the middle. That's going to be a nice game for the Warriors. Jesus Marquez with a blast up to about the 35. Gain of 7. Second down and 3 for the Warriors. They've got it with 6:40 left to go in the third quarter and the clock rolling. Jesus Marquez has had some decent runs so far tonight for Skyler. Again, they haven't committed a turnover on offense. He's got 19 yards on 7 carries. So there have been a few positives. Ben Rochford has been quarterback. Hand off to Angel Ramirez. He's going to get swallowed up this time as he tries to head to the left near side and lose a couple of yards at least. Angel Ramirez tackled by a host of Shamrocks back at the 34. Really got dropped, it looked like. Maybe at the 33, but they gave him a little forward progress.
3: He's a third and six.
0: Now, he's been held to just 7 yards on six carries. Kind of a tough night for the senior, Angel Ramirez. Third down and about four to go. They need to get it to the 38. They're at the 34. Yeah, that's four. On third and four, Rochford, a handoff. They're going to have the opening up the middle, and they're going to get the first down. And of course, this is SCOTUS' second team defense. Gain up to the 45 by Mejorada. So he picks up about 11 straight up the gut on third down and four. That was their longest run of the night. 11-yarder. Mejorada had been held to 3 yards on five previous carries. First down, Warriors from the Skyler 45. They have not had many first downs to cheer here tonight. 5:07 to go, third period. 60-0, SCOTUS leading. Shamrocks won it last year, 76-9. Again, next week, SCOTUS has to play Loganview, and that possibly could decide a playoff spot. Rolling out, Rochford, he's going to tuck and run, and he's going to get about 3 or 4 yards before he decks himself out of bounds. Shy of midfield, it appears they're going to spot it at about the 49 of Skyler. Of course, they're going to set it back to the 48 now. 3 yard gain, second down and seven coming up. Oh, it was a sideline warning, they say, the unsportsmanlike conduct on SCOTUS a few plays ago. Thanks to the person in the press box for that added info, detail on that. Skyler lines up facing second down and about eight. It's going to be a run play. And, oh, slipping down. I think that's Ramirez. He gets about his own 49 and tripped. Or he might have had a few yards. As it is, Angel held to a gain of about one. And that means it's third down, and they need a little more. Well, no, actually, they're just across their own 49. They need to get just inside the 45 of SCOTUS. I'm going to say they need a little more than 6 yards, but I think 6 yards would be about exactly what they need. So third and six, 3:40 to go, and the clock rolling, of course, with the score more than 35 points in the third period. Rochford, a handoff. Jesus Marquez tries right side, and he's going to get stacked up just across midfield near the SCOTUS 49. Gained about two. But it'll be fourth down, and they're likely to just go for it here from the SCOTUS 49-yard line. So it'll be fourth down, and they still need to get about 4 yards. See what they come up with on fourth and four. Well, they go to the air. Rochford has a 4 yard gain, but that's his only completion. It was to Iker Lara. Think back in the first quarter. He's 1 for 6 passing. Ball at the SCOTUS 49. Far hash mark. Rochford drops to pass. Pressure on him. He rolls to his right. Throws on the run. It is caught. Or did Lara hang on? I think he did. No, he dropped it. Lara's had a couple in his mitts tonight. That one was about a yard past the line to gain. But it goes over on downs. That would have been another first down for the Warriors. Their second one of the possession. Iker Lara making the diving attempt, but not able to come up with it. He was the man that got the 4 yard catch earlier tonight. Well, SCOTUS now, I'm sure they're going to have Sokol back, still a quarterback. Yeah, it'll be Hank Sokol coming out. Drew Mustard again was injured at practice this week, so Drew's had an injury plagued season. Not able to play much quarterback. He had a pretty good game against Lakeview. Shamrocks knocked off the Vikings with Mustard at QB. 13-10, it was more of the defense, of course, and the running game, but it was a nice game for Mustard, a quarterback. Here's a run play going to the opposite boundary area and a pickup of 5 or 6 yards for the Shamrocks. That was Jake Hubowski to get about five from his own 49 to the 46-yard line of Skyler. Angel Ramirez gets the stop after the 5-yard pickup for Jake Hubowski. Jake Hubowski now is up to 26 yards on three carries. Wendedahl has 24 yards off the bench on three rushes, including one, a 10-yard touchdown for Wendedahl. Little counterplay here from left to right. Wendedahl has it. He's going to cut back up the middle and get down to about the 30-yard line. Big gainer for Callan Wendedahl. So he's able to get down to the Skyler 30. pickup of 16 for Callum. He's got some cutback ability. Came from left to right, then cut it back up the middle. Just over a minute to go, and the clock ticking. It'll tick down just inside a minute before the snap will come back to Sokol. Hank fumbles that snap. He was just about ready to hand off, and he dropped the football, so he just has to fall on it back at the 34-yard line, a loss of four.
3: Number 16, Hank Sokol, with the fumble.
0: First carry. It's the second time that SCOTUS has fumbled tonight. They've recovered both four. No turnovers on either offense this one. Although there was a bad snap on a punt that went through the back of the end zone for a safety. One of two safeties for the Shamrocks. They got another one with their defense as they tackled the running back in the end zone. Yeah, a little miscombobulation on the handoff, but it's going to wind up being a nice gain. In fact, going all the way as cutting it along the right sideline. And for the score is Jake Yabowski. That was a tough handoff between Sokol and Jake Yabowski and turned into a 34-yard touchdown run after a very discombobulated start to the play. Went around the right end, and once he got past an initial man at about the 32, he was off to the races. So Jake Yabowski goes 34 yards for the score. Lindhorst on for the extra point. Kick is up. Kick good. 11 seconds to go in the third quarter. Shamrock 67, Warriors nothing. Back to Skyler in a moment on KLIR Columbus.
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0: Brody Lindhorst with a booming kickoff. That's going to land in the end zone about 2 or 3 yards deep for the touchback. So it is 67-0, Shamrocks, 11 seconds to go, third period. I'd like to thank our sponsors. They include High Quality Housing, Quail Run Golf Course, Pinnacle Bank of Schuyler, Moravec Johnson Mortuary, Big H Home Services LLC, Jim Pillen for Governor, and also, of course, all of our Clear Prep Club members. And we'll thank them if we can find our Clear Prep Club list of sponsors. I'm going to have to go to my trusty blue notebook. You know, I've had this blue notebook, Jim Dolezal, at least since my first year broadcasting for the Omaha Royals in 1994. I still have an Omaha Royals. I have an Omaha Royals card in the upper left-hand corner of this blue notebook. Now, it's, you know, kind of falling apart, but what do you expect? We have a timeout called here, and we're going to keep it right here because why would you call a timeout? Timeout called by the Warriors with 11 seconds to go in the third quarter before they would snap the football. Skyler down 67-0. What did I open my blue notebook for, Jim? Do you remember? Oh, yeah, my prep club sponsors. There are prep club sponsors on Clear 101. Huh. Should have that list here. There we go. All right. 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it was Jimmy Escobar, but it was a low throw from Rochford, incomplete. That'll end our third quarter.

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0: We have whistles with the first snap of the fourth period as Ben Rochford, the quarterback for Schuyler, took the snap. And I think it's going to be another, perhaps, illegal procedure penalty. Yep. Referee signals that with the twirling fists, I guess you'd say. That hurt him a couple of possessions ago back in the first half. Just starting the fourth quarter, it is 67-0 Rocks. Schuyler taking over at its own 20 and now second and 15 from its 15-yard line. Running play, and that's going to be a quick hitter, and it's going to go for a little bit of yardage. Nice gain up to about the 26. That'll be Jesus Marquez, 11-yard pickup. So for Marquez, he's up to 30 yards on 9 carries, but it does bring up a third and medium, third and 5. Actually, I think it'd be about, well, did they mark it back to the 25? Yeah, of course they did. Subtract a yard, he got 10 yards on the run. Well, he got ripped off a yard. He got 11, he was credited for 10. Another one straight up the gut, Marquez, and a tough run across the 40. And up to, we'll say, the 42 because it comes down to the 43. First down for Schuyler. And they're going to mark it, yep, 42. First down and 10 from there, 10:50 to go. It was a 17-yard gain that time for Jesus, senior running back. Night did not begin well for Marquez. He was tackled in the end zone for a safety. SCOTUS had two safeties in that first half, and they led by halftime, did the Shamrocks 46-0. Rochford looks to pass. Good protection. SCOTUS finally gets some pressure on him, but a deep throw. Oh, he had a man open, but he threw it out of bounds by about 3 yards. Intended for Lara. Maybe overthrew him just a tad, but mainly it was too far towards the near right sideline and about 3 yards out of bounds. As Lara was at the 23 and the pass might have come down around the 21, 22. Rochford has not had a great touch tonight. 1 for 9 in my book for a 4-yard gain. That was to Lara. No interceptions. Positive. In fact, no turnovers on the Warriors at all. No turnovers on SCOTUS. Shamrocks have fumbled twice, but recovered both so far. The Maryland I formation, it looks like now, and a handoff straight up the gut. That's going to be a quick hitter, good for a big gain. I think this is probably the third-string SCOTUS defense, but it's a gain down to the Shamrocks. 42-yard line by Mayorata. So he went from his own 42 to the SCOTUS 42. 16-yard pickup. He's finally getting a little bit of room at times. Mayorata had a tough night running up the middle for most of the night. That time a nice game. 30 yards for him now on 7 carries. He had 3 yards in his first 5 carries in the first half. He's had an 11-yard run and a 16-yard dash here in the second half. Give up the middle, Martinez. He'll get about 4 yards.

Be, yeah, probably about that. Angel Martinez, or Ramirez, excuse me, Angel Ramirez across the 40 down to the 39, 3-yard pickup for Angel Ramirez. Their Martinez is John Martinez, the senior fullback. We haven't seen him carry the ball. He's played a little bit, not as much as expected. They've used May Harada more at fullback tonight. He's in there right now. Give to the H-back, and look out. He's going to be hammered down for a loss of one or two, maybe. Good tackle made for the SCOTUS defense by Joe Yurkowski, freshman linebacker. It goes back to about the 41.5-yard line, officially a 2-yard loss for the running back. There was Gerardo Ramirez, I believe. That would have been his first carry. And he lost a couple. They're going to go over left guard here and get a pretty nice run. It looks close to the first down sticks, and I think it's going to be just a little bit short. As with the carry that time was Ramirez. He got it down to about the 33-yard line of SCOTUS. 8-yard pickup, but it's fourth down and one. They needed 9. So Angel Ramirez, a nice run. But fourth down and, well, yard to maybe 4 feet to go here. Ball almost in the middle of the field at the SCOTUS 33.5-yard line, probably. 33, officially. Handoff, run play, Ramirez is going to have the first down, gets it across the 30 before he gets decked at about the 27-yard line. Call it a 6-yard gain for Angel that time. So he's up to 25 yards on 10 carries. 6:30 to go. The clock continues to tick for this quarter. Fourth quarter. They have third on the scoreboard. I think they do. That's the fourth, believe me. The end of three quarters, our score was 67-0, which it still is. Comes a run play up the middle. That's going to get blown up by the defense pretty quickly. Gerardo Ramirez. Short gain of about 2 down to the 25-yard line. Second down, and we got about 2 or 3 on second down and 7. Ball at the 25-yard line, excuse me. Scoreboard has 35, it's the 25. Second down and long. Ramirez going to be a hit and struggles to get back to the line of scrimmage. Fell forward just to get that, so no gain for Angel. It'll be third down and about 7 to go. Next week, tough assignment for the Warriors. They stay here in Schuyler, but they got to face Boone Central. Boone Central is going to be 7-0 as they were all over North Bend Central. Tonight, it was 49-0 halftime in Albion. Cardinals over the Tigers. Scores during the games brought to you by Z-Last Electric and Freddy's in Columbus. Rochford on third and long, rolls to his right, needs 7 at least to get a first down. He's going to throw it, it's incomplete at the 1. Is rolling down at about the 3, the man he intended it for, and he threw it a little bit too far, not only in terms of depth, but over towards the sideline. That's happened a couple times as he's rolled to his right tonight. That was Iker Lara, I believe. He still hasn't turned at all to be able to identify his number 12. No, it was 19, actually. So that was Jimmy Escobar that time. It was in the area, but the pass incomplete. Rochford still just 1 completion in 10 attempts in the air. 4-yard pickup to Lara in the early going this evening. Clock rolling, 4-minute mark now in the fourth quarter. 67-0. Rolling out, Rochford, he's going to keep it. Run it himself, tries to bowl over a man and does a pretty good job. But did he get it? I think he might have needed to get it down to

0: And he had some good final burst there to hit the man and get an extra yard after contact. Split far to the far, to the left side is Escobar. Nearly had motion by the fullback, but they didn't call it. Dropping to throw, Roxford into the end zone. Oh, Lara had to go off his shoulder pad, it looked like, as he was about 9 yards deep in the end zone. He had a couple of steps on the defense. The pass, though, not hauled in by Eicher. He has their one touchdown reception this year. He couldn't make it number two right there. It'll be second down and 10 from the 17 of SCOTUS. Rochford put that one right on the money. Lara not able to get the handle. Second and 10 from the 17-yard line, 2:20 to go. 67-0, Warriors would like to avert a shutout. Run play to the right side, bouncing off the tackler. The man could go to the 5, to the end zone, touchdown. Diving score for the Warriors. They avert the shutout in the final moments, as that was Kelvin Mejorada, sophomore fullback, goes around the right end and scores from 17 yards out. So it's 67-6. And what do we got going here? They're taking their time getting out there for the extra point. They might go for two. Clock now being wound. Yeah, they're going to try a two-point conversion from the three-yard line, it appears. Rochford under center. We'll take the snap. Gives to the H-back, and that man is going to get, he got hit right at the line of scrimmage. Tries to fight forward, but he's still going to go down shy of the end zone, so two-point conversion did not work out. I think that was Gerardo Ramirez that got stopped. He was originally hit in the backfield, might have gotten back to about the line of scrimmage. 2:09 remaining, 67-6 in favor of the Shamrocks here in Schuyler, and we're back in a moment on KLIR Columbus.
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0: It'll be a rare kickoff. Johnny Nava to do the honors. A squib kick fumbled by SCOTUS at the 27. Picked up, return man is going to get it to cross midfield and then get tackled at about the 49-yard line of the Warriors. As Brody Lindhorst, who originally juggled it, dropped it to the turf momentarily, but then got a nice run up the middle on the kickoff return after the Mejorada touchdown, 17-yard run, two-point conversion try on the run, no good. 67-6, clock ticking away, minute 37 and counting. SCOTUS to start from the Warriors 49. It's always been good field position for the Shamrocks in this game. You have a third-string quarterback making a pass to the far side. It's caught. They're going to take it down the far sideline, and that's going to go for six, maybe? Yes, sirree. Touchdown, SCOTUS. We'll have to catch up on the numbers. Pass thrown by Grady Strong, a freshman quarterback, who wears number 13. And still trying to ID the number of the receiver that took it down the far sideline. Unfortunately, he's got a teammate jogging right next to him as they head off the field toward the far side. Still got my eyes on him. He's getting head slaps, as you might imagine. Can't locate the number yet.

0: That was just a good catch and run. Still going to be Lindhorst on for the extra point. Low snap, good hold. Is that Sokol still holding? It is. Extra point good once again. Sokol's second time tonight. He's had a nice hold and a bad snap. Minute 11 to go in this game, and it's pretty much same score as last year. SCOTUS 74, Skyler 6. 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
2: 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Member SIPC.
0: So a couple of freshmen connected on that touchdown pass over to the far sideline, apparently. Grady Strong, I know, threw it, and press box personnel here in Schuyler say they think it was Kaysen Pellon, a freshman wide receiver, who went down the far side and into the end zone. Extra point added by Lindhorst. 74-6, 43 seconds to go. Schuyler gets a decent return this time all the way up to the Warriors' 38-yard line on a kickoff that has been a bugaboo for the Warriors tonight, but that time, not bad. It's going to be a new quarterback in for Schuyler. Handoff, running back, is going to get stacked up after a short gain of about 2 to the 40. At QB, Aaron Martinez, a freshman. And who had the carry? 2-yard gain. I'm going to wait till the PA announces it. I couldn't tell. He got swallowed up the middle. That might be the final play of the proceedings. We might never know. Ticks off to 0, and our final score in Schuyler, all SCOTUS once again this year. Shamrock 74, the Warriors 6. We're back for the quick post-game recap coming your way next here on Claire 101.
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0: Our producer this evening, and Jim will be bringing you the football scoreboard blitz on our Connoisseur Media radio stations. You'll have this final, which, again, was one side of the fair. Schuyler winning it, or SCOTUS beating Schuyler, I should say. 74-6 is our final at the half tonight. It was 46-0, so the Shamrocks outscored the Warriors 28-6 after the break. And just to quickly bring you up to date, this is our post-game report brought to you by Window World, Northeast Nebraska's number one exterior remodeler. You can find out more at windowworldnen.com. Well, in the second half, kickoff went to SCOTUS, and guess what? Touchdown. It was Michael Brandt, about an 80-yard kick return. Lindhorst, the PAT, made it 53-0, 13 seconds gone by. Schuyler got the next possession, started at its own 20, and three and out, had to punt. SCOTUS took over at the Warriors' 36. A few plays later, Callan Windedahl in for a touchdown from 10 yards out. Extra point good. 60-0, 7:15 to go third quarter. Warriors began their next possession from their own 28-yard line, moved as far as the SCOTUS 49, went for it on fourth down, and I think it was four, did not convert, so it went over on downs. And so SCOTUS took over at its own 49 with about 4 minutes to go in the third quarter. And in just a few plays, it was Jake Yubowski, a 34-yard touchdown scamper. Point after by Brody made it 67-0, 11 seconds to go in the third quarter. Period would end with that 67-0 score. Then touchback on the ensuing kickoff, so the Warriors took over at their own 20, and they had a nice drive there. They got it down to the 17 of SCOTUS on a rather lengthy drive, and then it was Kelvin Mejrada going in from 17 yards out for the first touchdown, the only score for the Warriors, averting a shutout. Two-point run was no good, but Skyler on the board. They still trailed 67-6 at that point with 2:09 remaining. SCOTUS then brought the kickoff back to the Skyler 49, and on the very first play, a couple of freshmen apparently hooked up. We know it was Grady Strong, the quarterback, a freshman, throwing it to the far side and running down that far sideline, according to press box personnel. They said it was Pellon, another freshman, Kaysen Pellon, with the touchdown. It went for 49 yards, extra point good again. 74-6, the final here in Skyler tonight, as the Warriors got it back out to their own 38 on the kick return, managed 2 yards before the period came to an end. And we're not sure who got that final carry. Wherever it did, a 2-yard gain. So let's take a quick look at final stats as I have them, and that's brought to you by Cornhusker Auto. 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For SCOTUS tonight, let's go from the bottom up. Bodie Roberts, sophomore, fullback, 35 yards on 5 carries, won a 7-yard touchdown. Brody Lindhorst, number 28, their quarterback for SCOTUS tonight. Sometimes a running back, but Mustard got hurt again in practice this week. Hopefully he'll rebound and play against Loganview next week. But Lindhorst went for 39 yards on 2 carries, won a 15-yard score, and the other from 24 yards out. Senior running back Parker Newman, 2 carries, both 9 yards, and both for Pater. 2 touchdowns for Newman. Michael Brandt, 4 carries, 28 yards tonight. Jake Yubowski, 3 rushes for 26 yards. Now that was... Let's see, did he finally... Sometimes when it gets late in a high-scoring game, I'll mention on the air the length of a score, and I won't credit it. He got a 34-yard run, so he actually wound up then with 60 yards on 4 carries. That had marked down that 34-yard blast for Jake Yubowski. Good work by the sophomore tonight, limited action. Another youngster, Callan Windedahl, had 4 carries for 40 yards, one of those a 16-yard touchdown run. Backup quarterback Hank Sokol, 1 carry, minus 4. SCOTUS fumbled twice, but recovered both. Lindhorst passing pretty accurate in the few pass attempts he had tonight. He was 4 out of 5, 58 yards. 1 completion, a 34-yarder for a score to Ryan Polensky, who had 2 catches for 41 yards. Charlie Ulmer, 1 grab for 18. Newman, 1 catch for minus 1. Again, they were missing wide receiver Brady Mock, who suffered an injury in a JV game this week. Hopefully Mock will be back, both at receiver and a cornerback, for that Loganview game coming up next week. Skyler tonight led by Jesus Marquez, 57 yards on 11 carries. Kelvin Mejrada, 47 yards on 8 rushes, the last one 17 yards for the score. Angel Ramirez, 25 yards on 11 totes. They had Ben Rochford, their quarterback, rush 4 times for 9 yards. Gerardo Ramirez, 2 carries for 4 yards. Each one went 2 yards. Rochford passing, not much luck. 1 for 11 in my book for 4 yards, and that was caught by senior wide receiver Iker Lara. It's getting a bit breezier in Skyler as things want to blow out the booth. I guess that means that it's just about time to go. We would like to mention that scores will be coming your way here at about 10:10, an hour and 5 minutes or so from now, on Clear 101. And also at 10:10 over on 93.5 The Hawk tonight, courtesy of my producer tonight, Jim Dolezal. So we have to let him get to work on that program. And when I gave scores tonight, again, they were brought to you by Freddy's in Columbus and Z-Last Electric, our game sponsors tonight that brought you this broadcast, along with our Clear Prep Club members, Pinnacle Bank of Schuyler, Moravec Johnson Mortuary, Quail Run Golf Course, Big H Home Services LLC, Jim Pillen for Governor, and High Quality Housing. And, of course, thank you to all of our many Prep Club members who I gave a tip of the cap to during our broadcast. Pinnacle Bank Coaches Show coming up at 9 o'clock tomorrow morning right here on Clear 101. I'll be hosting that as usual. It'll be followed as usual. Well, we think it's going to be followed by a Raider Corner with the slight caveat that Eric Johnson gave me a phone call this afternoon and said he hadn't heard back yet from a CCC coach that he was trying to get on Memorex for that interview. But if he sends it to me, I'll get it in there, of course, for about a 9:40 start after our Pinnacle Bank Coaches Show. And again, I'll have a look at scores at about 9:35 or so tomorrow morning at the end of that show. All righty, tidy then. Thanks to both coaches for their big help in getting ready for the broadcast. That would be Roger Krenke in his 12th season overall at SCOTUS, as well as fourth-year head coach Nick Wilcox here in Schuyler. Very friendly folks here in the Schuyler Press Box. We thank them for helping out at times with spotting for me. And I'd like to thank the AD of the Warriors for his help with the preparations, as that would be Seth Paisel. And for my producer, Jim Dolezal, thank you for listening and saying so long for now from Schuyler. Again, our final tonight, let's go to Shamrocks, improving with the 74-6 win to 4-3 on the season, 2-1 in district play. And again, they've got a big district game coming up at Loganview next Friday. And for Nick Wilcox's Warriors, they fall to 0-7. And they'll be playing at home next week against the Boone Central Cardinals here in Schuyler. So, have a good night and a fantastic weekend. Kevin McNabb saying so long for now on KLIR Columbus.
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5: Ample sunshine expected again. Saturday, daytime highs approaching 90. Saturday night, lows around 66. Lots of sunshine and dry Sunday and Monday, upper 80s, Sunday, upper 70s by Monday. Taking a look at the long range, 69 Tuesday, 67 Wednesday, and 66 on Thursday. Right now, 78.
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1: Lows dip down to about 66 overnight under clear skies, south winds 10 to 15 miles per hour. Ample sunshine expected again Saturday, daytime highs approaching 90. Saturday night, lows around 66. Lots of sunshine and dry Sunday and Monday, upper 80s, Sunday, upper 70s by Monday. Taking a look at the long range, 69 Tuesday, 67 Wednesday, and 66 on Thursday. Currently, it's 76 degrees.
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2: SCOTUS improved to 4-3 with a 74-6 win over 0-7 Skylar. Aquinas on 93.5. The Hawk improved to 5-2 with a 42-12 win over 1-6 Humphrey Lindsay. On KZ100, it was Archangels Catholic improving to 6-1 with a 46-0 win over Clarkson. Boone Central is 7-0 with a 70-7 win over 2-5 North Bend Central. Grand Island Central Catholic is now 7-0 with a 50-6 win over Central City. They are 3-4. Cross County is now 4-3 with a 74-14 win over 0-7 Twin River. Nebraska Christian improves to 5-2 with a 53-20 win over 1-6 David City. Shelby Rising City is 7-0 with a 40-22 victory over East Butler, now 6-1. Fullerton is 3-4, as is Superior. Fullerton 48, Superior 14. In six-man ball, Red Cloud defeated High Plains Community 58-18. Howells Dodge defeated Tri-County Northeast 50-16. The Jaguars are now 6-1. Lee defeated Omaha Nation 54-0. BDS 46, Newman Grove St. Ed 6, Osceola over Weeping Water 64-22, Riverside routed Ansley Litchfield 75-8, Central Valley 62, and that is Chambers Wheeler Central nothing, and then Elgin Public Pope John rolled over Palmer 51-28, and the last score that I have for you is Ord 7-0 on the season with a 56-18 win over 3-4 St. Paul. That's your football scoreboard blitz. I'm Jim Dolezal.

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10: Low dip down to about 67 overnight under clear skies, southerly winds 10 to 15 miles per hour. High of 90 Saturday, sunny skies. Lows level off around 66 Saturday night, clear skies. Mainly sunny skies and dry Sunday and Monday, upper 80s Sunday, upper 70s by Monday. Taking a look at the extended forecast, 69 Tuesday, 67 Wednesday, and 66 on Thursday. Currently 73.
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0: We'll sit down to about 67 overnight under clear skies, southerly winds 10 to 15 miles per hour. High of 90, Saturday, sunny skies. Lows level off around 66, Saturday night, clear skies. Mainly sunny skies and dry, Sunday and Monday, upper 80s, Sunday, upper 70s by Monday. Taking a look at the extended forecast, 69, Tuesday, 67, Wednesday, and 66 on Thursday. Currently, 73.
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5: Lows dip down to about 67 overnight under clear skies, southerly winds 10 to 15 miles per hour. High of 90, Saturday, sunny skies. Lows level off around 66, Saturday night, clear skies. Mainly sunny skies and dry, Sunday and Monday, upper 80s, Sunday, upper 70s by Monday. Taking a look at the extended forecast, 69 Tuesday, 67 Wednesday, and 66 on Thursday. Right now, it's 72 degrees.
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4: Lows dip down to about 67 overnight under clear skies, southerly winds 10 to 15 miles per hour. High of 90 Saturday, sunny skies. Lows level off around 66 Saturday night, clear skies. Mainly sunny skies and dry Sunday and Monday, upper 80s Sunday, upper 70s by Monday. Taking a look at the extended forecast, 69 Tuesday, 67 Wednesday, and 66 on Thursday. Right now, it's 72 degrees.
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1: Lows dip down to about 67 overnight under clear skies, southerly winds 10 to 15 miles per hour. High of 90, Saturday, sunny skies. Lows level off around 66, Saturday night, clear skies. Mainly sunny skies and dry, Sunday and Monday, upper 80s, Sunday, upper 70s by Monday. Taking a look at the extended forecast, 69 Tuesday, 67 Wednesday, and 66 on Thursday. Right now, it's 72 degrees.
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1: Lows level off around 67 overnight under clear skies, south winds 10 to 15 miles per hour. Clear skies again Saturday, highs around 90, lows around 66 Saturday night. A mix of clouds and sun Sunday with daytime highs approaching 86. 80 Monday. Taking a look at the long range, 69 Tuesday, 67 Wednesday, and 66 on Thursday. Currently, it's 71 degrees.
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1: Lows of aloft around 67 overnight under clear skies, south winds 10 to 15 miles per hour. Clear skies again Saturday, highs around 90, lows around 66 Saturday night. A mix of clouds and sun Sunday with daytime highs approaching 86. 80 Monday. Taking a look at the long range, 69 Tuesday, 67 Wednesday, and 66 on Thursday. Currently, it's 71 degrees.
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1: It's Marching Festival.
2: Lows dip down to about 66 overnight under clear skies, southerly winds 10 to 15 miles per hour. Ample sunshine expected again Saturday. Daytime highs approaching 90. Saturday night, lows around 66. A mix of clouds and sun Sunday with daytime highs approaching 86. 80 Monday. Taking a look at the extended forecast, 70 Tuesday, 68 Wednesday, and 66 on Thursday. Right now, it's 70 degrees.
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3: Lows dip down to about 66 overnight under clear skies, southerly winds 10 to 15 miles per hour. Ample sunshine expected again Saturday, daytime highs approaching 90. Saturday night, lows around 66. A mix of clouds and sun Sunday with daytime highs approaching 86. 80 Monday. Taking a look at the extended forecast, 70 Tuesday, 68 Wednesday, and 66 on Thursday. Right now, it's 70 degrees.
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6: Lows dip down to about 66 overnight under clear skies, southerly winds 10 to 15 miles per hour. Ample sunshine expected again Saturday. Daytime highs approaching 90. Saturday night, lows around 66. A mix of clouds and sun Sunday with daytime highs approaching 86. 80 Monday. Taking a look at the extended forecast, 70 Tuesday, 68 Wednesday, and 66 on Thursday. Right now, it's 69 degrees.
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2: Lows dip down to about 66. Overnight, under clear skies, southerly winds 10 to 15 miles per hour. Ample sunshine expected again. Saturday, daytime highs approaching 90. Saturday night, lows around 66. A mix of clouds and sun, Sunday, with daytime highs approaching 86. 80 Monday. Taking a look at the extended forecast, 70 Tuesday, 68 Wednesday, and 66 on Thursday. Right now, it's 69 degrees.
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1: Lows dip down to about 66 overnight under clear skies, southerly winds 10 to 15 miles per hour. Ample sunshine expected again Saturday, daytime highs approaching 90. Saturday night, lows around 66. A mix of clouds and sun Sunday with daytime highs approaching 86. 80 Monday. Taking a look at the extended forecast, 70 Tuesday, 68 Wednesday, and 66 on Thursday. Currently 68.
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3: Lows dip down to about 66 overnight under clear skies, southerly winds 10 to 15 miles per hour. Ample sunshine expected again Saturday. Daytime highs approaching 90. Saturday night, lows around 66. A mix of clouds and sun Sunday with daytime highs approaching 86. 80 Monday. Taking a look at the extended forecast, 70 Tuesday, 68 Wednesday, and 66 on Thursday. Currently 66.
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4: Ample sunshine expected today with daytime highs approaching 90. Winds out of the south, 10 to 20 miles per hour. Clear skies tonight. Lows dip down to about 66. Sunshine mixed with clouds at times. Tomorrow, highs level off around 86. Dry with temperatures a bit above average Monday and Tuesday, and highs from the upper 60s to the upper 70s. Taking a look at the extended forecast, 68 Wednesday, 66 Thursday, and 60 on Friday. Currently, 66.
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4: Ample sunshine expected today, with daytime highs approaching 90. Winds out of the south, 10 to 20 miles per hour. Clear skies tonight, lows dip down to about 66. Sunshine mixed with clouds at times tomorrow.

0: Highs level off around 86. Dry with temperatures a bit above average Monday and Tuesday, and highs from the upper 60s to the upper 70s. Taking a look at the extended forecast, 68 Wednesday, 66 Thursday, and 60 on Friday. Currently, 66.
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5: Ample sunshine expected today, with daytime highs approaching 90. Winds out of the south, 10 to 20 miles per hour. Clear skies tonight, lows dip down to about 66. Sunshine mixed with clouds at times. Tomorrow, highs level off around 86. Dry with temperatures a bit above average Monday and Tuesday, and highs from the upper 60s to the upper 70s. Taking a look at the extended forecast, 68 Wednesday, 66 Thursday, and 60 on Friday. Currently, 67.
6: 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It's live. It's local.
7: Who cares what's happening in New York or LA? 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
4: Ample sunshine expected today with daytime highs approaching 90. Winds out of the south, 10 to 20 miles per hour. Clear skies tonight, lows dip down to about 66. Sunshine mixed with clouds at times. Tomorrow, highs level off around 86. Dry with temperatures a bit above average Monday and Tuesday, and highs from the upper 60s to the upper 70s. Taking a look at the extended forecast, 68 Wednesday, 66 Thursday, and 60 on Friday. Currently, 67.
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1: Ample sunshine expected today with daytime highs approaching 90. Winds out of the south, 10 to 20 miles per hour. Clear skies tonight, lows dip down to about 66. Sunshine mixed with clouds at times. Tomorrow, highs level off around 86. Dry with temperatures a bit above average Monday and Tuesday, and highs from the upper 60s to the upper 70s. Taking a look at the extended forecast, 68 Wednesday, 66 Thursday, and 60 on Friday. Currently, it's 66 degrees.
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8: Ample sunshine expected today, with daytime highs approaching 90. Winds out of the south, 10 to 20 miles per hour. Clear skies tonight, lows dip down to about 66. Sunshine mixed with clouds at times. Tomorrow, highs level off around 86. Dry with temperatures a bit above average Monday and Tuesday, and highs from the upper 60s to the upper 70s. Taking a look at the extended forecast, 68 Wednesday, 66 Thursday, and 60 on Friday. Currently, it's 64 degrees.
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8: Bright sunshine expected today, with daytime highs approaching 90. South winds 10 to 20 miles per hour. Clear skies tonight, lows dip down to about 66. Daytime highs approaching 86. Tomorrow, sunshine mixed with clouds at times. Dry with temperatures a bit above average Monday and Tuesday, and highs from the upper 60s to the upper 70s. A peek at the extended shows, 68 Wednesday, 66 Thursday, and 60 on Friday. Right now, 66.
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0: Bright sunshine expected today with daytime highs approaching 90. South winds 10 to 20 miles per hour. Clear skies tonight, lows dip down to about 66. Daytime highs approaching 86. Tomorrow, sunshine mixed with clouds at times. Dry with temperatures a bit above average Monday and Tuesday, and highs from the upper 60s to the upper 70s. A peek at the extended shows, 68 Wednesday, 66 Thursday, and 60 on Friday. Right now, 66.
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4: Tough, because we had some issues I had to deal with here all morning, and so we're going to ad-lib everything today on the show, and we've done that from time to time, right, Coach Kurt Friends?
5: I think we have, Kevin, and the thing I appreciate is just being able to come into this environment and always experience the zen and calmness that you bring to our lives, and so we appreciate having the opportunity to come here and talk football in this nice, great environment.
4: And you are in a good mood, actually, because of a 42-7, well, it helps anyway, 42-7 win at Wayne for the Vikings last night, so they snapped that four-game losing skid. Lakeview now 3-4, 1-2 in conference play. Two games to go, and you got two big games. You host Central City next Friday, then you also get to stay at home to play Ashland Greenwood, an unbeaten team. But let's look back at Wayne, first of all, and kind of break down this ball game. Wasn't really an extremely fast start in the first quarter, as the only score for either team was your quarterback, Ryland Virgets, a 28-yard rushing

0: touchdown.
1: Yeah, we kicked off to them first. Did a great job on defense, getting the ball back to our offense, put a nice drive together to score, and then they ate up a great deal of the remaining part of the first quarter with a long drive. And beginning of the second quarter, boy, our defense really stepped up. It was awesome to see them perform at a high level. It was probably our best all-around game as a team last night. But I would say best defensive effort that we've had all year against a team that's been putting up some decent numbers against good opponents. So really proud of how our defense stepped up in some intense moments last night early in that game.
2: Yeah, you had a shutout through three quarters, and again, the Vikings win at 42-7. Who'd you like to point out individually, or is it just a total team effort on D?
1: Well, first off, Brett Balin was back on defense for us last night. He's got a broken hand, and he was nursing a shoulder injury a little bit, and we were able to get him back on the field, and just his emotional support that he brings to everybody else out on the field and just how he really sets the tone for our defense was definitely felt by everyone last night, so that was awesome. I thought all our linebackers, Tiger Jarecki and Sam Lorenz, both played well. And then we have a sophomore in Bo Franzen, and then two freshmen, Gavin Rosendahl and Carter Schmidt, all rotating in an outside backer, which we've been running more 3-4 right now, and that's a really important position. And to have that young of a crew out there playing an outside backer is really awesome. I was really pleased with all three of those guys. And now I thought our defensive line had the best get-offs that we've had all year. Ryan Frondorfer, Dane Sewell, and Breck and Sita, as I watched film on the way home from the game last night, I was really pleased. And you got to have an all-around performance by everybody, and we definitely did that. Our secondary played their best game of the year as well last night. I thought our safeties both got down in a great fit, Nash Hink and Will Jansen as well. And I'd be remiss if I didn't mention the corners. I know I'm going through everybody, but I thought our defense had an outstanding game. Harris Bartos and Carter Schmidt also played well on the outside.
2: Defense for Lakeview held the Blue Devils to 158 total yards, 94 rushing, but on 32 carries, so that's less than 3 yards. Rush, and the passing for Wayne, 7 of 13, just 64 yards. They did get a touchdown finally in the fourth quarter on a pass play. But, outstanding effort for your defense. And then you look at the offense, not too shabby, 492 yards offensively. And Ryland Virgets, 13 of 19, well, your quarterbacks, I'm not sure I'm looking at the total thing. Okay, 12 of 18 for Virgets, and then Hellbush 1 for 1. Anyhow, 252 yards passing, 243 by Rylan, and he had 4 touchdown passes, no interceptions.
1: Yeah, he played extremely well last night, and he had a great night rushing the ball for us as well, too. We've been using him in the run game a little bit more. On 8 attempts last night, he went for a 131. One was on our first score of the game. We had a rollout. And they brought somebody right off the edge, and he cut back across the grain and then ended up, I don't know, making about 3 or 4 people miss in the open field. Ryland does a tremendous job for us, being the trigger man of our offense. He makes a lot of things look really easy at times, and trust me, they are not. And so that's just a tribute to his athletic ability and his talent. Definitely glad he's on our side, and he had a big game all the way around. I thought the biggest thing that we did last night is our 2-minute offense at the end of the first half to get that to get to 28 points. I thought was really ran really well, and he did a great job last night getting us down in that. And I thought he was really dialed in on that final drive, and then hit Harris Bartos for a touchdown on a flat route, and really pleased with just the effort and attitude and the edge that he brought to our offense last night.
2: And that came with 33 seconds left in the first half. Virgets to Bartos, 10-yard touchdown play on the pass. And previous to that, just a few minutes earlier, 3:28 left to go in the second quarter, it was Bartos on the receiving end of a 7-yard touchdown pass.
1: Yeah, Harris had a really good job, did a really good job for us last night, blocking and receiving. Had a big catch down the sideline in the second half as well, too. And then I just was really pleased with his effort all the way around. I thought Ryland did a great job distributing the ball. Now, Nash got his. He had 100 and whatever yards on 5 catches, but we were able to distribute the ball to a couple different people. Will Jansen also with the touchdown last night when they bracketed Nash, and Ryland did a great job finding him across the middle, and Will did the rest to get in the end zone. And I thought Landon Hill ran the ball for us well last night, and he also got a touchdown as well, too. So all the way around in all three phases, our best game of the year by far.
2: Yeah, Nash Hank, kind of a typical night, 5 catches, 126 yards.

0: 60-yard touchdown reception for Nash. And then you mentioned that Harris Bartos had that one that was good from 30. Will Jansen, 30 yards out. And that was one of his two catches on the night. And Bartos, 69 yards receiving, two touchdowns. I mentioned those. They were both late in that first half. What else did you like about last night as special teams hopefully did pretty well for you?
1: You know, special teams did do well, and I was really pleased with our cover team. I thought Evan Cedar really stood out to me on film. Running the field last night on kickoff cover, we asked him to play with a little more motion this week, and boy, did he ever. I was really pleased with his physicality that he showed on the offensive line, but also how much physicality he brought to our special teams last night on kickoff cover. And, you know, another sophomore that's played all year long for us, and really loved to see how he came into his own last night. So just some of those special teams things that maybe not the casual fan will see, besides his parents maybe that have eyes on him. But he and Brecken Cedar last night both did a great job in our cover teams, and we need to continue to do those type of things.
0: We've got a big matchup coming up next Friday. It's a home game, Central City Bison coming to Lakeview. Bison right now are 3-4 on the season. They're a little bit ahead of you in the wild card point standings. Currently, Central City at 3-4, 15th, and Lakeview 3-4, 18th. So you get a win against them, and that vaults you up a little bit. They had to play the team that's ranked pretty high, Grand Island Central Catholic in C2, if not the top team in C2, last night. And GICC took care of Central City 50-6. Been a little bit of an up-and-down year for the Bison, but what do you think about that club?
1: Well, the biggest thing I think that we did last week that really paid dividends for us is we just dialed in and focused in on us and our game plan and our prep. And that's going to have to continue this week as well. We need to follow that same recipe. And I thought our kids really bought into that last week. You know, shut out all the external noise, shut out what anybody may be saying about what's going to happen in the future or things that happen behind us. We got to focus on the here and now, and we need to continue to do that. If we can do that, that's going to be something that's going to serve us very well moving forward. So excited to get back on Monday and attack that game plan and just like we did last week and try to keep this momentum going.
0: Sounds like a plan, Stan. Hop on the bus, Gus.
1: Yes, that's right. That's right.
0: All right. Well, thanks again for being here as always.
1: Yeah, it's a great weekend. Hey, Fullerton Warriors won last night. Big district win at Superior. The Midland Warriors, I think, only have one loss on the year. They're doing great in their conference as well. Of course, the Vikings win last night. Now we just need the Huskers to come through with a big win today against Indiana.
0: Well, just need that.
1: Yeah.
0: Are you confident?
1: You know what? If the Huskers can get plus two or three in the turnover ratio and score when they're in the red zone, and I mean touchdowns, not field goals, right. I like their chances. But they're going to have to play a really clean game, and we're going to have to be optimistic. And if we can do those things, you know, I think the Huskers could get out of there with a win.
0: The Mick pick is Indiana 30, Huskers 24, but I hope I'm wrong.
1: I'm going to switch that and put the Huskers. But again, with the caveat, they have to get to plus two or three in a turnover ratio. And if that happens, I think that could be a six-point win for the Huskers.
0: I hope you're right. I'll take a one-point win, obviously.
1: 100%.
0: Yeah. All right. Thank you. Kurt Frenzen, head coach of the Lakeview Vikings. We're back with more on the Pinnacle Bank Coaches on the Cuff show this Saturday here on Clear 101.
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0: 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SCOTUS wins by a very similar score last night at Schuyler to the number they put up and the Warriors put up a year ago here in Columbus, and I'm very pleased to be joined by the Shamrocks head coach, Roger Cranky. Good morning.
6: Morning, Kevin. It's great to be here.
0: SCOTUS now 4-3 overall, 2-1 in the C2-3 district. 74-6 the final last night, and last year it was 76-9, so it was kind of giving me some flashbacks at times, but you guys were just able to get off to a terrific start. It was 32. Well, this says 32-0. I think I had 25-0 in my list. I believe it was 25-0 at the end of one. Let me check.
6: I have 32 here.
0: Oh, it was 32. Yep. Yeah, you guys were right. I had it on my list as 32. That's even more impressive than I thought. You had two safeties. You know, pretty much every possession there in that first half, you get a touchdown. It started out with a 9-yard touchdown run by Parker Newman, and that was one of his two TDs, and both from 9 yards out, so nine kind of a nice number for Newman.
6: Yeah, it was a great night for, I thought our, you know, we preached all week to come out and just, you know, play fast and take care of business. You know, obviously Schuyler is in a tough situation with some injuries right now, so we just wanted to perform and give our, you know, kids that have been practicing all year a chance to play, and we did that. Everybody got in, so it was a great night for the SCOTUS kids.
0: I know you were hoping to have Drew Mustard see some action. Unfortunately, he was re-injured in practice this week, but Brody Lindhorst, a nice job at quarterback. He scored your second touchdown on a 15-yard run, and it was 14-0 with about 5.5 minutes to go in the first quarter.
6: Yeah, that was unfortunate. You know, Drew is, you know, he did everything possible to get back, and he got cleared this week, and he practiced for most of the week, and then he re-injured that shoulder, so he's probably out. And, you know, to Brody's credit, Brody didn't have very many reps at quarterback this week, so he stepped right in and did a great job, and he's always willing to do anything it takes for us to be successful.
0: You got your first of two safeties when Schuyler had the ball. Schuyler had kickoff return issues for the most part all night, including when they caught it and stepped out at their own one, so that set up your first safety as you got Jesus Marquez in the end zone.
6: Yeah, I thought Brody did a really good job on kickoff last night. He had good hang time and good distance, and our cover team really got down there and put our defense in a good situation. And like you said, when they start on the 1 yard line, that really kind of frees us up to go after it a little bit, and our kids did a great job, and we got a safety.
0: And then the next time SCOTUS gets the football right after the free kick, you run it back to the Schuyler 34, and on the very first play from scrimmage, it's Brody Lindhorst connecting with Ryan Polensky on the touchdown pass that will make it 23-0 after the play.
6: He did a great job pronouncing his name. Like RP, great job. He's a senior for us, and he really does a good job in practice, and we had a chance to get him out there and start last night, and he had a really nice catch, good throw. So it was great to see RP getting that touchdown last night.
0: Is Polensky tough for some folks?
6: I don't know. Not around here. I'm a St. Anthony guy, so we're a Polish parish, so okay. That's a pretty common name.
0: He had another safety then. Special teams got it. Really, just a bad snap on a punt, and it rolled through the back of the end zone. So it's 25-0, late in the first quarter still. And free kick, you get it right back to the same spot, the Schuyler 34, and just a couple of plays later, Bodie Roberts with a 7-yard touchdown run to make it 32-0 after the extra point.
6: Yeah, you mentioned it. You know, we really had short drives last night, so you know, our special teams and defense put us in good situations, and the drives were short. You know, our stat line doesn't look that impressive because of that, but I thought we really spread the ball around well, and when our kids had an opportunity to carry the ball, I thought they ran tough, and Bodie was one of those kids.
0: electrifying moment. We're going to skip over just a couple of touchdowns chronologically because they were 24 yards by Lindhorst. We've talked about Brody. That made it 39-0 after he kicked the one through the uprights. And then Newman, another 9-yard touchdown run. That made it 46-0. Then we get to halftime, and it's 46-0, SCOTUS over Schuyler. And on the second half kickoff, you guys received it, and it was Michael Brandt. I'm going to look up. Or maybe it doesn't show on here. How long did you get? I said that was about 80 yards.
6: I think it was 79 or 80 yards, Kevin.
0: So that what you had?
6: Yeah, okay. Michael Brandt, he's a tight end for us, and we've moved him around all over the place. He's a college prospect. He's legitimate, and we put him at some fullback, and he also returned that kickoff, and he does a great job. His vision's really good for a big guy. He's about 6'4", you know, 220.
0: Yeah.
6: And he really turned on the jets and found the crease and got her done.
0: Yeah, your game stats back up what I thought I saw. He just says 80 right here for his long for the night. And he's a guy that, tight end, running back, versatile the guy, so that's always good. How about Callan Wendedahl getting in the scoring in the next possession then, as he's able to get a touchdown for you?
6: Yeah, Callan's a talented sophomore for us, and he gets a lot of reps on defense and special teams, and he got an opportunity last night with Cade Sliva. Kind of has a bad, he had an injury, but he's playing on defense. So Cade usually rotates with Parker Newman at our H position. So Callan had to step in, and he had a really nice JV game against Wayne, and he took advantage of his opportunities last night.
0: And so it's 60-0 after that score, and then Jake Yabowski joins in the fun, a 34-yard touchdown run for him. And it's 67-0, just 11 seconds to go in the third quarter at that point.
6: Yeah, you know, we preached all week. We call it our gold offensive line and our gold running back. So Jace's, basically, that's our JV team. And we really challenged our JV squad to come out and perform. And I was really pleased with the offensive line. We talked about, you know, how much better I see kids getting, you know, throughout the weeks. And I really think our gold, our second team offensive line, did a great job. And they're really developing well. And Jace ran as hard as I've ever seen him run last night. It was really good to see. He's a great track athlete for us. He had a great year as a freshman, made it to state. And he really ran behind his pads, I felt like, and hit the hole hard and got after it. So it was good to see those younger guys competing and executing at a high level.
0: Schuyler got a nice touchdown run from Kelvin Mejorada that made it 67-6 with just a couple of minutes to go, 2:09 remaining in the game. But your kickoff return, again, a good one, got it to the Warriors 49, and you go for it on the first down play because you've got Grady Strong in at quarterback, and maybe you can verify, or I haven't had time to look at your stats with the way my morning went, but I believe that was Pellon.
6: Yeah, that was Pellon, you betcha. Two freshmen there. Yeah. We did not call a pass play. Coach Pellon, that's Coach Pellon's son, and yeah, he came right up to me and goes, I did not call that play. It's just an option on it's a RPO type of thing. Wow. And the corner was playing off, and Grady hit Pellon just for a real quick short pass, and he broke a couple tackles and made a great run. So it was good to see that. Those guys, that was our freshman squad coming in there and getting it done.
0: Yeah, it's good to point out that wasn't a 49-yard bomb.
6: No, it wasn't.
0: That was a little 4-yard pass.
6: It was not a called play, and Coach Pellon made sure he came and told me that right away. We were laughing, and he did a great job. Just a real quick kind of a stop route there, and he broke a few tackles and did a great job.
0: Yeah, Kaysen went the distance, 49 yards. So 74-6, the final score. SCOTUS now 4-3, 2-1 in the C2-3 district. And you've got a game again at Loganview that you thought might really have some implications, but Loganview last night was knocked off at West Point Beamer 25-22. I'm guessing you might would have liked to have seen them win, because then, you know, it's going to help you as far as if you knock them off, it helps you a little bit more.
6: Yeah, maybe. You know, power points wise, it actually, I think we're better off with West Point winning, because that puts
0: really?
6: Them. Yeah, I think.
0: Right now you're 12th.
6: Yep, those guys kind of talk about that. I don't worry too much about power points. I just worry about the opponent we're playing. But we're very concerned about Loganview. You know, they had Boone Central on the ropes, and Boone had a score late to win that game. I think it was 29-26. So when I put that film on, I'm very, they have my attention, let's put it that way.
0: And the next week they beat North Bend Central 53-21.
6: So they've been on an upward trend in my mind. They get better every week. And West Point Beamer's a talented team also. I mean, they have some good players. So it's going to be a great challenge. They run an offense that's going to that's going to be difficult to prepare for, and we've started that process already. But I'm excited for our kids to go on the road and get after a big win.
0: And you've got, after Logan View, I just mentioned them, you've got North Bend Central at home on October 23rd. So, yeah, right now you're number 12 in those wild card point standings that no coach likes to think about. But that's pretty good shape. Maybe a little bubble-ish, but just got to take care of business.
6: Yeah, if we if we do what we're supposed to do, we'll be fine. So that's all we can control. We talk about that a lot, just control the controllables, and we're going to have a great week of practice. I feel confident. I really was happy with the way our kids responded after a tough week last week against Boone. We didn't play our best football, obviously, but the kids really responded well, and we had a nice week of practice, and their attitudes are great. So I'm excited for the week of prep for Logan View.
0: All right, best of luck up there to you, and thanks for being here, and thanks for having my back on Coaches on the Cuff. Of course, with you, a lot of times you're our final interview of the week, and I'm usually ad-libbing with you anyway.
6: Hey, so that's fine. We've got great practice there. You did a great job, Kevin.
0: Between you and Jay Pellon, you always do. You always have my back, so I appreciate it. Tell Coach Pellon that, too.
6: I will do that.
0: All right, thanks. We are going to be back with a visit with Craig Williams as the Discoverers are going to be highlighted next on the Pinnacle Bank Coaches Show here on Clear 101.
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0: See how Edward Jones makes sense of investing. See these Edward Jones financial advisors in Columbus. Chad Oakley, Kurt Kuhlman, Tom Crowdeville, Brad Birch, and Ryan Fair. Edward Jones making sense of investing. Member SIPC. And we are back with head coach Craig Williams of the Columbus Discoverers, and a welcome to the show, sir.
11: Yeah, good to be here this morning, Kevin.
0: Now, you had a football game last night that you coached, and unfortunately it was a loss. It was a very close game for the first half. You actually, I think, had the early lead, but it wound up being Papillion La Vista South winning over Columbus 42-20 at home. And then you had to endure a loss by your Iowa State Cyclones watching that game against BYU last.
11: Yeah, I mean, it was something to do after the game to kind of wind down. But our kids got off to a great start last night. Jumped out in the first quarter. We actually had 14-0 in that first quarter, and it was to be honest, our lines up front on both sides of the ball were kind of dominating the line of scrimmage. Second quarter was a different story. They scored 3 touchdowns in the second quarter, and we got one in right before halftime to make it 22-20. Mm-hmm. So I was proud of our guys for coming back after letting that early lead slip away. But Papillion La Vista South is an excellent football team. They're now sitting at 6-1. I know they got thumped pretty good the week before down at Lincoln Southeast, but you're talking about a team and a coaching staff that played in the state finals last year. So there's some carryover guys that have a lot of moxie obviously in a lot of pride and championship DNA, and I thought they showed that after getting down 14-0. And actually what got them going last night, they ran a double pass, on the first play after we got up 14-0 that set them up for their first touchdown. And I'm telling you what, the bag of tricks was wide open for them last night because we saw so many trick plays, some that I haven't seen for quite a while.
0: Oh, wow. Well, your first two touchdowns that made it 14-0 after one quarter were both scored by Bryce Brown, and he had a nice night for 70 yards on 18 carries, including those two touchdowns.
11: Yeah, you know, Bryce is going to always run the football hard, and they were keying on Xavier Lopez Long a couple of times on some fake jet sweeps that really opened up the inside zone for us with Bryce coming back across, and his vision last night was outstanding, found the end zone a number of times, so did a great job for us.
0: One thing that hurt you last night, you look at the number of interceptions, and there were four of them. C.J. Sindelar had kind of a tough night passing for you.
11: Yeah, and it's we got into the type of pass game that we want to stay out of as a football team. First half, he did a good job in the first half, and we want to throw the ball when we're running our play action pass game and our bootleg game. A little bit of rollout and we got two or three plays on third and, you know, six or seven that we've got in there to pick up first downs, and those things all worked for us. But when you start getting behind and you got to start putting the ball in the air, that's not necessarily where we want to be. That's not where anybody wants to be.
0: Right.
11: And, CJ was a little high on some of his throws last night and overshot some receivers. But we got a lot of faith in CJ. He's done a great job all year, and we know that he'll bounce back next week.
0: Now, they had a player, and I'm looking at the box score. I don't really see names, but the number was 82. He was a thorn in your side last night, a wide receiver who caught, it looks like, three touchdowns.
11: Yeah, I think he had seven catches for 205 yards and three touchdowns. He actually played some tight end for him. One of the things we didn't do a great job of last night on the defensive side is getting hands on the tight end. We were giving him some free releases off the line and weren't supposed to be, but he was getting off that line and getting down the seam and getting across the field on some bootleg stuff, and they just kept feeding him, and their quarterback did a good job. Their coaches did a great job scheming some plays to get him open against our defensive backfield, and it was a struggle for us, you know, through the air on defense last night.
0: Well, unfortunately, Papillion La Vista South, the Titans get the final 20 points in the second half, outscore Columbus 20-0, and again, they win it 42-20. So the Discoverers now 3-4 on the season. We'd have no district standings because, again, if you haven't joined us throughout the season, we try to mention it once in a while, though there are no districts in Class A for the first time as they're trying that out this year. How do you feel that's working out so far? Do you kind of like not having to worry about, you know, district standings?
11: Yeah, I mean, the theory is outstanding, you know, that you're going to get the best 16 teams in. So I like that part, the no districts. Let's take the top 16 teams to get in. The next thing they got to work on is kind of getting a balanced schedule out there. So, you know, you don't have some teams sneaking in that at 7-2 or 8-1 that didn't play as tough a schedule as some of the others. But, that's the next step, I think, in actually getting the best 16 teams in. So, you know, we'll see how that moves forward in the future.
0: Well, let's look ahead towards next Friday. It'll be a game that'll be broadcast, I believe, right here on Clear 101. Let me check that real quick. Yes, Columbus hosting South Sioux City. I'll have the call 7 o'clock Friday night. And South Sioux City, respectable record this year. They are 3-4, and they'll be coming off a 32-29 home win over Omaha Burke.
11: Yeah, that was a big win for them. They've had a couple years that they have been on the wrong side of the record and had a couple losing records, but you know, we expect the team to come in. It's got a little confidence. I mean, Burke is not a bad football team. They really do a lot of good things through the air and especially on the offensive side of the ball. South Sioux City is going to come in and with a lot of spread sets, a lot of trips and deuce and open sets, and they're going to be throwing the ball all over the field. So some of the issues we had last night on defense, you know, we got to get those things cleaned up, you know, when they come in here next week, because we're going to see the same type of thing next week.
0: And then you go to a 4-3 North Platte team out west. What are your playoff hopes look like now as far as that, or do you just take it one game at a time?
11: Well, I mean, usually in Class A, if you get to 5-4, you're going to be right in that 14-17 you know, range in the point standings, and they take the top 16. So job number one for us is to get to 5-4. Actually, job number one is to get to 4-4 next Friday. Right. And then you know, that's all we can do at this point. You know, let things fall where they may, but again, it's a different type of you know, playoff format. So, you know, we'll just have to see how it goes in the last 2 weeks.
0: You've got a team, of course, that had so many injuries early on in the season, 7 or 8 guys out for the year and having to have surgery, big time injuries. Is there any good news on that front? Guys coming back? Not so much.
11: Not really.
0: Unfortunately.
11: You know, so we'll put it this way. I told the guys last night, I've been coaching football for close to 30 years, and I've never seen anything like the injury situation that we've had this year. But you got to tip your hat to the players, because they keep getting up off the mat and they keep coming back out on Monday, and we, you know, keep finding a way to you know, play football against the best teams in the state of Nebraska, and we're going to have to do that again on Monday. We had a couple other more linemen go down on Friday, and their status is unclear for the next couple weeks. And you know, we just said we're going to have to rely on some young guys that at the beginning of the year maybe didn't think they were going to be on the varsity football field, but you know, we're going to get them ready to go, and our coaches will coach the heck out of them, and you know, we'll go get ready to win a football game next Friday.
0: Yeah, best of luck. Look forward to calling that one again. That'll be down at Pawnee Parks Memorial Stadium. So get on out there Friday as the Discoverers take on the Cardinals. Correct.
11: Correct. The
0: from
11: Cardinals,
0: South Sioux City. Who does Iowa State get to try and bounce back against next week?
11: They got a bye next week.
0: Oh, okay.
11: They got a bye.
0: That helps a lot.
11: That does help.
0: All right. And you don't care about the Huskers, probably.
11: You know, I care. It's football. It's the state of Nebraska. And, you know, I'll be watching the game. So, you know, both my kids go to Nebraska, you know, my two oldest kids, and they'll be at the game. So, yeah, I care a little bit, yeah.
0: So, do we have a shot?
11: Absolutely.
0: Okay.
11: You absolutely got a shot.
0: Everybody's more confident for some reason than I am. And again, that's just my personality probably, and it wasn't helped earlier. Well, thanks, Coach. Appreciate you having my back on the Coaches on the Cuff show, and best of luck. And we'll be talking to you this week to get ready for a broadcast.
11: All right. Thanks, Kevin.
0: All right. Craig Williams, head coach of the Discoverers. We're back to take a look at scores and also have a look ahead at our sports broadcast schedule. Oh, and by the way, unfortunately, I have not seen any Raiders Corner interview come in yet from Eric Johnson. He put me on the alert yesterday that he wasn't able to get a hold of a coach at that time. That was probably 3:30 or so in the afternoon. And apparently that did not work out. So no Raider Corner coming up after this show, but more of the best music variety here on Clear 101.
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0: And I apologize. I just realized I was so harried with some technical issues earlier this morning and not able to really prepare for this that I even misnamed it. It's our first Pinnacle Bank Coaches Off the Cuff show. At least I've been off the cuff, and they always go off the cuff. So again, thanks to them for helping me survive it. So far, anyway. They're not here anymore, so no guarantees. So let's look at our high school football scores from last night. It was Columbus falling at home to Papio La Vista South Titans over the Discoverers 42-20. It was only 22-20 at the half. And so Columbus now 3-4. Lakeview is 3-4. Vikings end a 4-game losing skid with a 42-7 impressive win at Wayne last night. On Clear 101, I called the SCOTUS romp at Schuyler 74-6 the final. As the Shamrocks improve to 4-3, Schuyler Warriors fall to 0-7. On 93.5, the Hawk in David City, Aquinas Catholic knocked off Humphrey Lindsay 42-14, and the Monarchs now 5-2. The Bulldogs fall to 1-6. Archangels Catholic wins at Clarkson 46-0 on KZ100 last night. The Defenders up their record to 6-1, and the Coyotes fall to 3-4. Boone Central cruises at home over North Bend Central 70-7. Cardinals 7-0, and the Tigers drop to 2-5. Central City fell at home to GICC, the number one team in C2 in the point standings, the wild card points. GICC wins at 50-6. The Bison now 3-4. Twin River at Cross County, it was all Cougars in the Stromsburg area as they win 74-14 over the Titans. Cross County 4-3, Twin River falls to 0-7. Nebraska Christian, a home victory over David City, 53-20. The Eagles improve to 5-2. Scouts fall to 1-6. East Butler and Shelby Rising City in a matchup of two 6-0 teams. East Butler led at the half 16-14, but the Huskies control the second half, and they win it 40-22. So the Huskies are 7-0, and the Tigers drop to 6-1. Fullerton does get the win. You might have heard Coach Kurt Frenzen, a Fullerton grad, and now the Lakeview head coach, of course, mentioned that. The final score was the Warriors 48 and Superior 14. Nice win for Fullerton on the road last night as the Warriors go to 3-4. D6 action, six-man. High Plains Community was outscored by Red Cloud 58-18 in Clarks, so the Storm now 3-3. Howells Dodge, an impressive road win at Tri-County Northeast. Jaguars win it 50-16 and up their record to 6-1. Lee wins at Omaha Nation 54-0. The Panthers are 6-1. Madison falling at Niobrara Verdigre 58-20. Dragons 0-7. Newman Grove St. Ed falls at home to BDS 46-6. Panthers drop to 1-6. Osceola with a 64-22 home victory over Weeping Water. The Bulldogs improved to 3-4. More six-man action. It was Riverside thumping Ansley Litchfield in Cedar Rapids, 75-8. Chargers are now 6-1. Central Valley is 6-1 after a 62-0 win at CWC, Chambers Wheeler Central. Palmer falling at home to Elgin Public Pope John, 51-28. Tigers are 0-7. And St. Paul lost at Ord. Chanticleers stay unbeaten. 56-18, they beat the Wildcats, who slipped to 3-4. Creighton Volleyball made quick work of Butler in a home sweep last night as the Blue Jays defeat Butler, the Bulldogs, 25-17, 25-18, 25-20. Creighton 9-8 overall, but 4-1 in Big East play. Got Nebraska football. They already have the pregame going over on News Talk 900 KJSK as it started at 7. Kickoff against Indiana, 11 a.m. this morning at Memorial Stadium. 10:30 for the start of the pregame on 93.5 The Hawk. Coming up on Tuesday, high school volleyball, Boone Central at Fullerton. Jim Dolezal will call it on KZ, 7 o'clock first serve Tuesday evening. And also Tuesday on 93.5 The Hawk, Lee visits Howells Dodge. And Gray Stromberg going to Howells to bring you the action. That'll be a 6:30 start on The Hawk Tuesday night. 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On Clear, it'll be Columbus hosting South Sioux City, 7 o'clock kick. On KZ100, Lakeview entertaining Central City at 7. And on The Hawk, it'll be Nebraska Christian at Cross County. Another 7 o'clock start on The Hawk next Friday. They're going to be announcing Nebraska's kickoff time for the game at Oregon next Saturday sometime this weekend. Right now it's still TBA. Darn TV networks, they control everything. All right, so that'll wrap it up for the Pinnacle Bank Off the Cuff Coaches Show. And again, thanks to all three head coaches for being here this morning as they usually are. And we'd like to thank you for listening and supporting high school sports. And a big thank you to Pinnacle Bank for sponsoring the program. Kevin McNabb saying so long for now on KLIR Columbus.
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2: My teammate says he plays pickup basketball, quote, for the cardio. 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And I get profit boost before the game starts with early bird special. 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
10: Bright sunshine expected today with daytime highs approaching 90. South winds 10 to 20 miles per hour. Clear skies tonight, lows dip down to about 66. Daytime highs approaching 86. Tomorrow, sunshine mixed with clouds at times. Dry with temperatures a bit above average Monday and Tuesday, and highs from the upper 60s to the upper 70s. A peek at the extended shows, 68 Wednesday, 66 Thursday, and 60 on Friday. Right now, 72.
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7: Bright sunshine expected today with daytime highs approaching 90. South winds 10 to 20 miles per hour. Clear skies tonight, lows dip down to about 66. Daytime highs approaching 86. Tomorrow, sunshine mixed with clouds at times. Dry with temperatures a bit above average Monday and Tuesday, and highs from the upper 60s to the upper 70s. A peek at the extended shows, 68 Wednesday, 66 Thursday, and 60 on Friday. Right now, 72.
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10: Ample sunshine expected this afternoon, with daytime highs approaching 90. Winds out of the south, 15 to 20 miles per hour. Clear skies tonight, lows dip down to about 66. Highs level off around 86. Tomorrow, sunshine mixed with clouds at times. Dry with temperatures a bit above average Monday and Tuesday, and highs from the upper 60s to the upper 70s. Looking further out, 68 Wednesday, 66 Thursday, and 60 on Friday. Currently, 77.
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6: Ample sunshine expected this afternoon, with daytime highs approaching 90. Winds out of the south, 15 to 20 miles per hour. Clear skies tonight, lows dip down to about 66. Highs level off around 86. Tomorrow, sunshine mixed with clouds at times. Dry with temperatures a bit above average Monday and Tuesday, and highs from the upper 60s to the upper 70s. Looking further out, 68 Wednesday, 66 Thursday, and 60 on Friday. Currently, it's 79 degrees.
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9: Ample sunshine expected this afternoon, with daytime highs approaching 90. Winds out of the south, 15 to 20 miles per hour. Clear skies. Tonight, lows dip down to about 66. Highs level off around 86. Tomorrow, sunshine mixed with clouds at times. Dry with temperatures a bit above average Monday and Tuesday, and highs from the upper 60s to the upper 70s. Looking further out, 68 Wednesday, 66 Thursday, and 60 on Friday. Currently, it's 81 degrees.
10: 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It's local.
11: Who cares what's happening in New York or L.A.? 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
1: Take a look under your bed. Find stuff under there? What about jobs? 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Now try your basement. There's a pair of overalls that overall you're not so into anymore. A perfectly good laptop that hasn't sat in your lap in months. And even more stuff, but still no jobs? Well, you really have both. 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
5: Ample sunshine expected this afternoon, with daytime highs approaching 90. Winds out of the south, 15 to 20 miles per hour. Clear skies tonight, lows dip down to about 66. Highs level off around 86. Tomorrow, sunshine mixed with clouds at times. Dry with temperatures a bit above average Monday and Tuesday, and highs from the upper 60s to the upper 70s. Looking further out, 68 Wednesday, 66 Thursday, and 60 on Friday. Currently, it's 81 degrees.
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2: Bright sunshine expected this afternoon with daytime highs approaching 92. Southerly winds 15 to 20 miles an hour. Clear skies again. Tonight lows level off around 64. Highs level off around 88. Tomorrow mainly sunny skies. Mainly sunny skies and dry Monday and Tuesday. Upper 80s Monday, upper 60s by Tuesday. Taking a look at the extended forecast, 68 Wednesday, 66 Thursday, and 60 on Friday. Currently 84.
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5: Bright sunshine expected this afternoon with daytime highs approaching 92. Southerly winds 15 to 20 miles an hour. Clear skies again. Tonight lows level off around 64. Highs level off around 88. Tomorrow mainly sunny skies. Mainly sunny skies and dry Monday and Tuesday. Upper 80s Monday, upper 60s by Tuesday. Taking a look at the extended forecast, 68 Wednesday, 66 Thursday, and 60 on Friday. Right now, it's 86 degrees.
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10: Bright sunshine expected this afternoon with daytime highs approaching 92. Southerly winds 15 to 20 miles an hour. Clear skies again. Tonight lows level off around 64. Highs level off around 88. Tomorrow mainly sunny skies. Mainly sunny skies and dry Monday and Tuesday. Upper 80s Monday, upper 60s by Tuesday. Taking a look at the extended forecast, 68 Wednesday, 66 Thursday, and 60 on Friday. Right now, 88.
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4: Bright sunshine expected this afternoon, with daytime highs approaching 92. Southerly winds 15 to 20 miles an hour. Clear skies again tonight. Lows level off around 64. Highs level off around 88. Tomorrow, mainly sunny skies. Mainly sunny skies and dry Monday and Tuesday. Upper 80s Monday, upper 60s by Tuesday. Taking a look at the extended forecast, 68 Wednesday, 66 Thursday, and 60 on Friday. Right now, 88.
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7: Lows level off around 64. Tonight, under clear skies, southerly winds, 10 to 15 miles an hour. Mainly sunny skies. Tomorrow, daytime highs approaching 88. Lows dip down to about 66. Tomorrow night, partly cloudy skies. Dry with temperatures a bit above average Monday and Tuesday, and highs in the low 70s to the upper 80s. A peak at the extended shows 67 Wednesday, 65 Thursday, and 60 on Friday. Right now, it's 88 degrees.
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10: Lows level off around 64 tonight under clear skies. Southerly winds 10 to 15 miles an hour. Mainly sunny skies tomorrow. Daytime highs approaching 88. Lows dip down to about 66 tomorrow night. Partly cloudy skies. Dry with temperatures a bit above average Monday and Tuesday. And highs in the low 70s to the upper 80s. A peak at the extended shows 67 Wednesday, 65 Thursday, and 60 on Friday. Right now, it's 88 degrees.
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0: Lows level off around 64. Tonight, under clear skies, southerly winds, 10 to 15 miles an hour. Mainly sunny skies. Tomorrow, daytime highs approaching 88. Lows dip down to about 66. Tomorrow night, partly cloudy skies. Dry with temperatures a bit above average Monday and Tuesday, and highs in the low 70s to the upper 80s. A peak at the extended shows 67 Wednesday, 65 Thursday, and 60 on Friday. Right now, it's 88 degrees.
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7: Lows level off around 64. Tonight, under clear skies, southerly winds 10 to 15 miles an hour. Mainly sunny skies. Tomorrow, daytime highs approaching 88. Lows dip down to about 66. Tomorrow night, partly cloudy skies. Dry with temperatures a bit above average Monday and Tuesday, and highs in the low 70s to the upper 80s. A peak at the extended shows 67 Wednesday, 65 Thursday, and 60 on Friday. Right now, it's 88 degrees.
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7: Lows level off around 64 overnight under clear skies. Winds out of the south, 10 to 15 miles an hour. Mainly sunny skies. Sunday, daytime highs approaching 88. Partly cloudy skies. Sunday night, lows dip down to about 66. Dry with temperatures a bit above average Monday and Tuesday, and highs in the low 70s to the upper 80s. A peak at the extended shows. 67 Wednesday, 65 Thursday, and 60 on Friday. Right now, it's 88 degrees.
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0: Lows level off around 64 overnight under clear skies. Winds out of the south 10 to 15 miles an hour. Mainly sunny skies. Sunday, daytime highs approaching 88. Partly cloudy skies. Sunday night, lows dip down to about 66. Dry with temperatures a bit above average Monday and Tuesday, and highs in the low 70s to the upper 80s. A peak at the extended shows, 67 Wednesday, 65 Thursday, and 60 on Friday. Right now, it's 88 degrees.
1: 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It's local.
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7: Lows level off around 64. Overnight, under clear skies, winds out of the south, 10 to 15 miles an hour. Mainly sunny skies. Sunday, daytime highs approaching 88. Partly cloudy skies. Sunday night, lows dip down to about 66. Dry with temperatures a bit above average Monday and Tuesday, and highs in the low 70s to the upper 80s. A peek at the extended shows. 67 Wednesday, 65 Thursday, and 60 on Friday. Currently 86.
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1: Lows level off around 64. Overnight, under clear skies, winds out of the south, 10 to 15 miles an hour. Mainly sunny skies, Sunday, daytime highs approaching 88. Partly cloudy skies, Sunday night, lows dip down to about 66. Dry with temperatures a bit above average, Monday and Tuesday, and highs in the low 70s to the upper 80s. A peak at the extended shows, 67 Wednesday, 65 Thursday, and 60 on Friday. Currently, 84.
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